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1: How about this dude who is an AI fake? 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And people are talking about this guy. 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

0: 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Thank you for listening.
1: So we're all talking about AI and where it's going to go and what's going to happen. And that's a non-human giving you human responses. Now there's a dude that is actually an AI fake.
2: Yeah.
1: It kind of looks like it's AI, but it's a human being at the other end just answering all your questions and drawing pictures.
2: How weird is that, right?
1: So this is happening in San Francisco. Average individual, AI, an average individual.
2: Yeah, this guy named Tucker J. Bryant spent $6,000 on a billboard, and he called it Chat TJB. And the fine print at the very bottom says AI stands for average individual. So every time somebody send a prompt, it was him answering every single time. And for what reason? Just for fun?
1: Like, is he getting paid to do it? Is there a subscription
2: He paid to do it.
1: He paid $6,000 for a billboard and he's doing it. It's so fascinating to me to think about this. We've gone full circle now because somebody created AI to imitate humans. And now he's a human imitating AI.
2: Right.
1: His signature should be just the delay in which it takes to come up with the information. Like, it's just old school. You ask him a question. He has to do all the research. He'll get back to you. It's like, it's a latency. I'll get back to you on that.
2: Right.
1: Handwritten picture in the meantime.
2: And if you ask it to generate an image, that's what he does. He draws it by hand.
1: I don't think this has a future.
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1: We're talking about Leah Kateb. She was from season 6, was like the breakup. She's the most famous islander.
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1: So we are gearing up for the Love Island reunion, the USA reunion. It's in a little over a week. But our queen, Leah Kateb from Love Island Season 6, she was on the Not Skinny But Not Fat podcast, and she was spilling all the tea, okay? So before I play you this clip, I want to tell you that they started giving Islanders a drink limit, as in how many they could drink a day, because of issues that they had in the first few seasons of the show. So now they have this drink limit. But listen to what Leah said on this podcast.
2: If you pull him and talk to him, we'll give you two extra glasses of wine.
1: So she confirmed this was like, I mean, not to get into the weeds, but this is like, they wanted her to talk to Rob because everybody wanted her.
3: Basically,
1: and
3: they offered her two drinks to loosen up.
1: No, they offered her two drinks to go talk to him because she was like, I want nothing to do with him, but I want the drinks. Yes. So I always knew this was happening, but hearing it from her, I was like,
4: I always thought they could drink freely.
1: No, I know.
4: The entire time.
1: They cannot. There was crazy things that happened the first few seasons. They were drinking all day. They were chain smoking.
3: But was that the best season?
4: That's what I'm saying.
1: No, it was too messy.
3: You got too sloppy.
1: It was too sloppy. So
3: all
1: now
3: right.
1: they
3: so
1: pulled
3: the
1: it in.
3: So the discipline drinking makes for a better show.
1: I don't know how. I think it's only two drinks.
4: Boring.
3: Well, I can say that, you know, a judge that I met on the American Idol set, no limit. No limit for that judge.
4: Really?
3: No limit. I'm just, you pick.
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1: Seacrest with you. Thanks for having us on. I don't know anybody that doesn't want to hug the guy or spend time with the guy. He is that guy. Dwayne The Rock Johnson on with us in a second.
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1: Seacrest here. Dwayne The Rock Johnson is here. Dwayne Johnson. Let's just call him Dwayne Johnson.
2: Welcome.
1: Here he is.
3: Hey. Thank you, fam. I appreciate you having me on.
1: I saw you on Sunday as we did the D23 Legend Award. Congratulations on that.
3: Thank you, brother. It was great to see you, too. It's been a minute.
1: You had such a remarkable acceptance speech, and it's really a philosophy. I subscribe to it. I like it. I believe in it.
4: Trends will come and go, and algorithms will do what they do, but being kind and being good to people, and I heard this quote when I was 15, and I'll never forget it, is it's nice to be important, but it's more important to be nice. And I mean that from my heart.
2: Wow.
1: It's true. It's true. And just by doing that and living that way, you feel better about yourself. People feel better about themselves. Tell me, how is it that you subscribe to that day in and day out?
3: Well, I heard that quote when I was 15, and I, you know, at 15, I was still getting arrested and in trouble, but I do remember that feeling of, wow, if I am important one day, and whatever that means, it's just sort of a reminder to be nice and kind. Today, whether it's our younger generation and our young folks out there, or even just us as not young folks, or me, the age of a Tyrannosaurus Rex, you still have to, that idea of treating people good and being kind to them, that's the kind of stuff that never goes out of style.
1: Dwayne Johnson with us. Let's take a quick break. We're coming back. Got to talk about Moana, Voices Across the Ocean, and a little album that he and his wife put out.
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0: 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That was some Charlie Puth that replied to this. The new hit list. This is what we do. 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I'm at La Crystal Rosas. Some Teddy Swims on the way. Benson Boone, Gracie Abrams. 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
1: What's up, bestie? It's the new hit list. I'm Crystal Rosas. Benson Boone on his TikTok is saying, y'all asked me to backflip. Did you just see? I did like four backflips already. Stop asking me to backflip. Those knees, they put in work, I'll tell you that. Benson Boone, the time of my life. New music on the new hit list.

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1: We are the new hit list. I'm Crystal Little Sauce. What's a goal that you have? I want you to think higher. You'll get there. Sienna Spiral, her goal is to have a song in a James Bond movie. Can't you see that happening for her? Here's her latest Great Expectation.

Kiss 108. Let's crack in. We are the new hit list. I am at Crystal Rosas. Audrey Hawbert, she performed this one on her first ever Tiny Desk concert. The headlines are saying she brought the charm and breath control. Did you see it? So, so good. Audrey Hawbert, we love this one. It makes me feel like the girliest poppy girl. It's called Sue Me on the new hit list.

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1: And there's more coming up for you here on the new hit list. 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Till then, at La Crystal Rosas, Beaches, Edge of the Earth.

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0: 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My big bro, Frankie V and Gianna.
1: Is Taylor Swift teasing a new album?
0: It's been an interesting day with Taylor Swift. We'll explain everything next.

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1: 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It's Mikey V alongside my big bro, Frankie V, and our bestie, Gianna.
2: We're joined by Paige.
1: And Paige, earlier today, the Empire State Building was all lit up green.
3: Okay.
1: And throughout different areas right now, the letters TS are popping up.
2: Can they not? What is this now?
1: Swifties are figuring out that maybe something major Taylor Swift is happening. Is it her album? Is it something to do with the wedding getting unveiled in regards to the movie that's coming? We don't know, but there's TS all over, and the Empire State Building is currently green as of right now, and people are trying to figure this out, especially the Swifties.
3: So every, like, era had a color, right?
1: Mm-hmm. Where, what's green mean?
3: I know, that's what I was trying to think of.
2: Also, like, Frankie, where are you seeing this information? I can't find anything about it. It's not coming up anywhere.
1: Well, I'm seeing it on a Swiftie site called the TS Daily on X, but if you go to the Empire State Building, they also tweeted it out as well.
3: I want to know what the green is.
1: So what the green is saying, or people are saying, it means that she's releasing Taylor's version of her self-titled debut album, because green, that's what era is associated with.
3: So because she re-released all her music.
1: Yeah,
3: right?
1: So now she would do that one.
3: She was recording it herself, and so now she's going to do that. Oh, that's cool.
1: There we go.
2: Another one. Okay, that makes sense. We just need wedding pictures.
1: And this whole time I thought maybe it was Travis Kelce getting traded to the Eagles. Imagine.
4: 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With the biggest hit.

0: Kiss 108. It's Mikey V, my big bro, Frankie V, and Gianna. Sarah, I want to try something real quick, okay?
1: All right.
0: So a major tire brand did this survey, and I'm kind of curious if it's correct or not. Mikey V, on your hot dog, do you put condiments or no condiments?
2: Definitely condiments.
0: Okay, Gianna?
3: Yep, same.
0: How about yourself, Sarah?
1: Oh, all the time, yes. Oh, damn, okay. I mean, a hot dog is a condiment conveyance method.
0: Yeah, like how would you have a hot dog without that?
3: Yeah.
0: Well, I'm glad that you all said that. So now I'm going to see if their survey is done. Now, this is done by a major car tire company. So they said that people that put ketchup, mustard, all the condiments on their hot dogs are better at changing tires than those that like their hot dogs with nothing on it.
2: I'm better at calling AAA.
3: Yeah, can't say I've ever changed a tire.
1: I wonder if it's because it shows that you appreciate complexity, and so you have a better eye for details.
2: Wow, that's deep.
3: Wow. She really broke this fact down.
2: I keep it simple. A.

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1: This influencer might get banned from Disney World. We got to talk about this story next.

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2: Of course, we know I'm a Disney adult. I love going to Disney. But some grown adult's behavior just has my jaw on the floor sometimes. The things I see at Disney. This video is going viral right now. It's of this influencer, put in air quotes here. Her name is Paige. She made a video of her and all of her friends in Disney World, and they all rented the scooters for people that are in wheelchairs usually get when they go to Disney. Oh. They rented these scooters, and they said, guys, this is the best $65 we've ever spent, and they put it to that song, They See Me Rollin'. And this is blowing up right now. The internet's like, what is wrong with you? Those are for people that need them, people that have disabilities. And she's like, lighten up. The scooters are there for a reason. It was fun. They were drinking alcohol on the scooters, like riding around Epcot, getting drunk, riding around on these scooters, being absolute menaces. They were going in circles everywhere. So she's getting ripped apart, rightfully so. She's not even the only one I've seen doing this, though.
1: I would tell her, yeah, they are there for a reason. For somebody who's handicapped. We would go on cruises once in a while, and our dad was in a wheelchair.
2: Of course.
1: For like 10 years almost, but we would rent those exact scooters. And could you imagine?
2: Yeah.
1: It would have ruined our vacation if there wasn't one available for him, because Paige is over here.
2: Yes.
1: Good thing nobody was influencing.
2: Oh my God.
1: 15 years ago.
2: Well, this keeps happening. Like, Disney keeps running out of scooters for people that need them because of people like this. And it stinks, because it's like, for someone that needs it, you don't want to have to go through a whole process or like get a doctor's note, even though you're like someone that needs a scooter.
1: Why would Disney just check for a handicap sticker?
2: Yeah, because I guess like different disabilities look different on anybody. Somebody could need a scooter and not necessarily have a handicap sticker. I mean, it's a whole disaster, but all in all, just don't do this when you go to Disney.
3: Dumb question. Do you literally have to go and rent it from somebody there? Or is it where you just put money into a machine and you get to unlock it?
2: From my understanding, you go to the little stand where you rent the scooters, you pay the $65 or whatever, and they give it to you. I don't know why they're not implementing these rules, but Disney, please ban Paige at the very least.
1: Paige is canceled.
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1: I can't believe my boyfriend's on a joint bachelorette party. I think these things are stupid.
0: You're pretty worked up over this.
1: Yeah, it's annoying.
0: Is it normal or not? We'll explain what's going on with Gianna's boyfriend next.

0: 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It's Mikey V and my big bro, Frankie V, and our bestie, Gianna.
1: Are joint bachelor and bachelorette parties normal or not? Because my boyfriend is off to a joint bachelor bachelorette party in the freaking Poconos Mountains.
0: Yeah.
1: To which, when he told me that this was happening, I wasn't thrilled when he said it was a joint party because I'm just not comfortable with these bridesmaids who I've never met in my whole life all going to be there too. Like, I don't know who's going, who's sleeping in the cabin, where. But besides the point, I just think in general, like, why are couples even having a joint bachelor bachelorette party? Isn't this supposed to be separate? I'm confused.
0: I will say, me and my wife debated doing it because, I don't know, we've had a fun life. We didn't really need anything crazy like that. But my question lies, and I have two questions for you.
1: Mm-hmm.
0: One, are you more upset that there's other females going on this trip? And that's what's bothering you?
1: I trust my boyfriend, but I'm not comfortable with that because, again, I've never met the girls going. I don't know who's even going to be there. But I just think in general, like, why are people even doing that? It doesn't make sense to me. Like, you really just can't separate from your significant other for one weekend of fun? One weekend?
2: I feel like, as something I got married 2 years ago, Mikey, as well. And I say last hurrah. I'm not saying guys or girls do anything crazy, but it is kind of that last chance to just be with the boys, to be with the girls, and do your thing. So I'm of the mindset of you should do it separate because when you mix and match them together, you're kind of not getting that last hurrah with the homies before, like, you put the ring on the finger.
1: Yeah, whenever I get engaged and have a bachelorette party, like, I don't want Jake and his friends to be there personally. I want to spend time with my girls.
0: And you're going to be perfectly fine with me taking Jake to Miami for his bachelor party.
1: Absolutely. You are going to be banned from taking Jake anywhere when this time comes.
0: So Jake can't have his own bachelor party?
1: Yes, he can. You're not taking him to Miami, Mikey V.
2: She just wants to lay all the rules down. Here's what's going to happen.
0: All right, me and Jake are going to Vegas then instead.
1: No.
0: But honest. Joint bachelor and bachelorette parties, because you are seeing them more recently. Is that normal or not? Have you done it? What are your thoughts? Hit us up on Instagram at VBrosOnAir. Going to talk more about this next.
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0: It's Mikey V every afternoon on Kiss 108. Got my big bro, my actual brother, Frankie V with me and our bestie Gianna.
1: So my boyfriend's currently on a joint bachelor and bachelorette party right now, to which, like, I don't understand why couples even do that.
0: I feel like it's normal, but Emma, is this normal or not?
2: Super lame, very codependent. Isn't that, like, that's traditionally supposed to be something that, you know, it's kind of top secret, you know?
0: Later. Yes. We won't ask what you did at your bachelorette party.
2: It's your last wild night. It's your last wild night.
0: All right, we get it now. Leah, normal or not?
3: Do I think that it's normal? No.
0: Okay.
3: Do I think that that's fun? Yes. I think that would be fun, especially if you like each other. I think a lot of couples don't like each other that much.
0: Deep down.
3: They go through separate things.
0: Yet they're going to get married.
3: If you, like hanging out with each other, like, I support it. I think that sounds like fun.
0: And that's honestly how I feel.
1: Not me.
0: We'll continue the conversation. Bachelor and Bachelorette joint parties. Normal or not, hits up on Instagram @VBrosOnAir.

0: 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It's Mikey V alongside my big bro, Frankie V and Gianna.
1: We've been talking about joint bachelor and bachelorette parties and how much I'm not a fan of them because my boyfriend is on one right now.
0: But is that just a Gianna thing? How do you feel? Is it normal or not? It's up on Instagram, @VBrosOnAir. Talking more next.

0: It's Mikey V on Kiss 108. My big bro, Frankie V and Gianna.
1: My boyfriend's on a joint bachelor and bachelorette party right now. I love the idea of that. I also think it's kind of odd that couples even do that.
0: I feel like it's normal, but nevertheless, Sabrina, is this normal or not?
2: I think it's weird. I feel like it's good for you guys to have your own celebration and your own space separate from each other. And, you know, like, let your boys go out and be your boys. You know, let your girls get crazy. Girls gone wild, you know? It's like, people are going to do what they want, but, you know, I don't think that they should be together.
0: One of my friends once said it's for insecure couples that need to do this right before they get married.
1: I low-key agree with that.
0: Well, sounds like you need to talk to Miranda. Miranda, normal or not?
3: My husband and I did it. It was the best weekend of our life. We had all our friends and family all together, and we had a blast. It was a huge party.
0: Wow, and no point do you feel like you missed out on having your own bachelor party?
3: No, not at all. It was so much fun.
0: We love that for you. Phones are still going crazy. We got to continue this conversation because we are curious your thoughts on this. Normal or not, joint bachelor and bachelorette parties. Hit us up on Instagram at VBrosOnAir.
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0: could ever say.
1: Kiss 108, it's Mikey V alongside my big bro, Frankie V, and our bestie Gianna.
2: And Mikey's saying this is going to change food delivery forever.
1: Yeah, Emma, apparently Uber Eats is going to start delivering your food by a drone in the sky.
3: Oh my God, what?
1: It sounds
3: crazy.
1: Are we
3: there?
1: It sounds like it's from like the Jetsons, but it's real. Uber Eats are trying to speed up their delivery time. So starting in Dallas and Houston this year, they're going to start making deliveries through drones.
3: What in the black mirror is this?
2: Yeah, and are you sure they're trying to speed up delivery time or are they trying to get rid of human drivers?
1: That's a valid point. That's the first thing that crossed my mind. But mm-hmm. It did say their goal is to cut back on times by 10 minutes. Also, they said by 2029, They expect to have 1 million drones delivering Uber Eats.
2: Oh, please.
3: Oh, my God.
2: I mean, there is nothing worse when, like, your food gets to your house and it's soggy and cold. So I'm all for speeding up the process, but I don't know how I feel about 1 million drones in the air. Imagine they crash into each other.
1: Yeah. If that happens, I'll be like an adult pinata.
2: Why is there Taco Bell falling from the sky?
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1: Kiss 108, it's Mikey V, my big bro, Frankie V, and Gianna. Carrie, are you a fan of Cheetos?
2: Once in a while. Yeah, it's like a little cheat meal.
1: A little cheat snack. So there's a new one coming up for the spooky season. We have our resident spooky person, Gianna. Have you seen what Cheetos is dropping?
3: No, and I love Cheetos. My lunch ladies at school used to call me Cheeto Girl because I would eat them by the pound.
4: Cheeto fingers.
3: Literally.
1: That's so
3: funny. No, but I didn't see.
1: So Cheetos is diving into the spooky season with a new flavor. It gives you four different... taste bud reactions in one. It's called the flavor of fear. Ooh. On the puffs, it's going to give the sensation of heat,
3: ooh,
1: tingling, numbing, and subtle fizz as well as you eat them. Apparently, one of the main ingredients is Szechuan pepper, but it's going to give you four different taste bud tingles in your mouth. This is coming out at the end of the month for Halloween.
2: I can't wait to have a drunk night and eat a bag.
4: Eat that by accident. Can you imagine not knowing it's going to happen? You're hammered, you get home.
3: Nope. I have topped out of that.
2: Like 2 a.m.
4: If it does that to your mouth, what's it do to your stomach?
3: That's exactly why I am opting out of this cheese.

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1: Playing Are You Smarter Than a V-Bro? We got Haley on the phone. Which brother do you want to play against, Mikey V or Frankie V?
2: Mikey V.
1: Ooh. Mikey V is in the hot seat, and the first person to get two questions right will be the winner. Haley, you get the first question. Haley, pumpkin spice lattes are back. It is summer, but a lot of people are counting down the days till Halloween. Who plays Lori in the movie Halloween?
2: Oh, no. I don't like scary movies. I don't know.
1: Mikey, do you want to steal that for a point?
3: No idea. Zendaya.
1: Zendaya, the movie's from like
2: 19...
1: Yeah, well, Haley, that's correct, but you're too late. It is indeed Jamie Lee Curtis. Shame, shame on the both of you. No points for either, but it is over to Mikey. Mikey,
3: here we go.
1: Today is National Radio Day.
3: Yep.
1: Who invented the radio? I'll take a last name, too.
3: Edison.
1: That would be incorrect. Haley, do you want to steal that for a point by any chance?
2: Radio... I know it's not Tesla, but that's my guess.
4: Can you phone a friend?
1: Frankie, do you know the answer?
4: Marconi.
1: Marconi!
3: Oh, the Marconi Awards. That makes sense.
1: Marconi. I can't say his first name. Guglielmo Marconi. Frankie, you're not playing, otherwise you would get a point. Back over to Haley. Haley, Madonna just turned 68, and she has the most VMA nominations this year with 11 leading the awards. But what song does Madonna tell us to strike a pose?
2: What's the song called?
1: Mm-hmm.
2: Vogue.
1: Haley, you would be correct. It is Vogue. 1 point for you.
4: I think Haley's Googling stuff over there. I think she's got like a side computer. She's got these delayed reactions.
1: She knew Jamie Lee Curtis. All right, over to you.
2: I would have gotten more points.
1: Mikey V.
3: Here we go.
1: Cynthia Erivo just joined Ariana Grande on stage at her tour to perform what emotional song from Wicked?
3: I was just going to say they did Wicked together. What was their big song from Wicked? I can't think of it. I don't know.
1: Haley, do you want to steal that for the win?
3: For the W.
2: Okay, wait. Can you say it again?
1: Yes. Cynthia Erivo joined Ariana Grande on stage at Ari's tour to perform what song from the Wicked movie?
2: Oh, my God. I don't freaking know.
1: That would be For Good. The song For Good. All right. This is not going so well for either of you. Haley, if you get this right, you will be the winner. Please get it right. Haley.
3: What is 2 plus 2?
1: I'm afraid. The Jonas Brothers have their first show at Madison Square Garden tonight. Who is Nick Jonas married to?
2: Priyanka.
1: Priyanka Chopra. That would be correct. Yes. Haley, and wow.
2: Yes.
1: You're kind of smarter than a V-Bro, I guess. Congrats.
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1: One of our favorite celebrities just got engaged.
0: Although I feel like his ex is not going to be very happy. 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
1: Shauna, did you see who got engaged?
2: I've seen a lot of people get engaged. Who is it this time?
3: Yeah, tis the season.
0: Tis the season. So Post Malone, remember he was with a girl for like a couple of months last year. They broke up. Nobody knew this. They got back together in January, and he got down on one knee and popped the question. His girlfriend, Christy Lee, is now his fiance, and the diamond on her finger rivals that little thing that we saw on Taylor Swift's finger last week.
4: Really?
2: No way. From Posty.
3: Okay.
2: I feel like he's the kind of guy who would just like really romantically lasso a woman and be like, that's our engagement.
3: Yeah, like I'm shocked he like actually got down on one knee. Like Post Malone's very out there.
2: That seems so traditional for him.
4: Also, wait, is this the mom of his daughter or no?
0: No, so that's the other thing. So he was with that girl forever. They ended up breaking up, and shortly thereafter, he started dating this girl, Christy. Then they ended up breaking up shortly after getting together. Then they secretly got back together in January. So that's a great question. I have not seen any comments from his baby's mom in regards to her thoughts on said engagement. But yes, Post Malone, at the age of 31, is now officially engaged.
4: He's only 31?
3: Wait, yeah. Can we fact check that? There's no way that Post Malone is 31?
4: His lifestyle has him aging at a rapid rate. Let me see.
3: What?
1: How old is Post Malone?
0: Post Malone is 31 years old, born July 4th of 1995.
3: I'm sorry?
2: That's insane.
3: That is crazy.
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0: every afternoon on Kiss 108. Got my big bro, actual brother, Frankie V, with me and our bestie, Gianna. Every night we do this, we spread positive vibes with the V bros. Kelly, what's one thing making you smile?
1: I am turning 21 soon, so it's making me really, I can go to a bar. I'm trying to figure out like what my first drink will be.
2: I think my first legal drink when I could order right when I turned 21 was just a Moscow Mule.
0: Mine was a Long Island iced tea, and I highly say don't get that at all because that just turns into one big mess.
3: Yeah.
1: I always thought a Long Island iced tea was lemonade and iced tea. Is that not correct?
2: No, it's literally every
3: it's like
2: liquor
3: every
2: you can think of.
3: All in one.
2: Over, yep. 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
2: Have you been dreaming about peaches or any type of like juicy fruits recently?
3: I actually made a peach pie recently.
1: Hmm. Yeah.
3: So that was pretty good.
1: I've been really into not dreaming about peaches, but eating peaches. I'm going through peach phase right now. Okay.
2: Well, there's a reason why I asked this. You both might start dreaming about peaches because you seem quite in love with them. But if you dream about peaches, there's a good chance you might be pregnant.
1: Oh, no.
3: Oh, wow.
1: Well, thank God I'm eating them. I'm not dreaming about them. There's a big difference there.
2: If you dream about ripe fruit and juicy peaches, you could be pregnant. Images like these tend to occur early on when your body knows you're pregnant, but your head doesn't quite know it yet. So just a little heads up, if it goes from eating a peach to dreaming about peaches.
4: Jonathan going down a bad rabbit hole.
1: No, because at my age of almost 29, I have a fear of getting pregnant. It's like my biggest fear right now. So if I dream about a peach, I'm going to lose my mind.
3: I definitely don't want to see any fruit when I'm closing my eyes at night.
0: I'm going to start sending peaches to Gianna's house. She's going to wake up everywhere.
1: Oh, my God.
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1: Good morning. We're having a much cooler day today. Temps up to 75. Cloudy throughout the day, too. If you're out in Quincy on the expressway northbound before Ferncliff Parkway, there is a truck crash. The left two lanes are blocked. It's stop and go from the Braintree split. It's also stop and go on 93 northbound between exit 5 and the Braintree split because of that crash. 23-minute backup there. On 495 northbound after exit 83, there's also a crash. The left two lanes are blocked there. The crash is in the median. Hopefully everybody is okay there. With an update on your traffic, I'm producer Riley. Stay safe.

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1: Good morning. It's Friday, August 21st. Early rain to start, but cloudy throughout the day. Temps up to 75. It's producer Riley in for Billy Costa. The Patriots play their second preseason game tomorrow against the Eagles. The game is at 7 p.m. Coach Mike Vrabel on playing the Eagles.
2: There's going to be some good plays, and we're going to have to, make some

0: adjustments really quickly. And try to keep our competitive stamina throughout the day.
1: The Red Sox start a 3-game series against the Giants at Fenway today. And Gracie Abrams joined Jake Shane's podcast, Therapist, and talked about what she learned from touring with Taylor Swift.
2: The show always goes on, no matter what. You would never know if she was sick. You would never know if her heart was aching for some, like, she's just giving it everything and doing it with grace.
1: Speaking of Taylor, people have spotted green TS initials on the sides of buildings. So we think she might finally be releasing her debut album, which is celebrating its 20-year anniversary on October 24th. Chase Stokes and Madison Bailey from Outer Banks talked about how while filming season 4, Madison was drowning on set.
3: Bales has been under there for a while, so I jumped off the boat. And I realized that she was not, you know, able to breathe underwater.
4: Couldn't, like, swim closer to the boat. It was a whole struggle.
3: And everyone thought it was like, oh, wow, they're in the scene. Like, this is great. And I was like, no, she's drowning.
1: Today would have marked Hayden Panettiere's 37th birthday. Unfortunately, she passed on Sunday. Tributes to her are still pouring in. I will update you on the traffic next.
5: Billy and Lisa in the morning.
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5: Coming up next.
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3: Good morning, everybody. Welcome into a Friday morning. You're listening to the Billy and Lisa Show, of course, right here on Kiss 108. I'm Justin. Billy's here. Lisa, a reminder, 9:10 this morning, we have your shot at a trip to Vegas to the iHeartRadio Music Festival that also includes $1,000. We're talking Zara Larsson, Benson Boone. How about BTS? An amazing two-day lineup. 9:10. Make sure you're here.
4: So very early this morning, we were in the studio, all of us, with Justin, the way we do most mornings. We sit there and we put together the show, ideas we might have for everyday shows. And Riley suddenly decided she would do story time. And she said, oh, I have a story to tell. And Riley, you want to step up to the microphone? This involves somebody you were dating.
5: Yes. So I went out to lunch yesterday with one of my best friends, and she said, Riley, I have something to tell you. And I was like, okay, I'm in trouble. What did I do? And she said, I got some new information. It was about a guy that you were dating like a year and a half, 2 years ago. We found out that he was hooking up with this girl the entire time that you guys were dating.
6: How long were you dating him?
5: 6 or 7 months.
6: So he
5: not
6: was your
5: like
6: boyfriend.
5: That though. Long, but yeah, he was my boyfriend.
4: But he was some other part of the country, right?
5: No, so the girl that he was hooking up with lived in Nashville, and every time she would come home, they would hook up while me and him were together.
4: Oh, so he was running on you
6: and
4: right here in your backyard.
6: And your friends knew it.
5: So the girl that is like my close friend did not know, but these girls that I went to high school with who are friends with the girl who he was cheating on with did know. I'm not friends with them, but we went to high school together and I know them enough that they could have DM'd me and been like, by the way, and then I would have broken up with him and she could have kept hooking up with him all she wanted.
4: Right.
5: So I don't know why they didn't just say, hey, by the way, but the second my best friend found out, she told me.
3: That's a true friend.
6: Yes.
4: Now,
5: she was like, you would tell me. And I was like, I would.
4: So you were dating a dog. Now, have you had a conversation with him since you found out?
5: No, I haven't spoken to him
3: this
5: since.
3: No, it happened yesterday.
6: Right, yeah. So she's just finding out. Like in these other. So I guess the idea of should you say something to someone.
5: Yeah.
6: Right. Like girl
5: right, because
6: code,
5: they've been sitting on this for 2 years.
6: Right.
5: And didn't say anything.
4: Wow, and they'd still be sitting on it if it weren't for your real friend.
6: Right,
5: correct.
4: Who picked up the information and came right to you.
3: Mm-hmm. Well, didn't they kind of say it offhand?
5: Yeah, like my friend Abby was like, I don't remember how it got brought up, but somehow we were talking about him, and they were just like, oh yeah, by the way, he was cheating on Riley the entire time they were together.
4: Oh boy.
5: So it was like gossip that they felt okay talking about it, just not to me.
6: So when you guys were breaking up, what was the reason for the breakup?
5: Oh.
4: That's my favorite part of the story. The question you just asked,
3: yeah, we asked
4: is
3: it.
4: My favorite part of the story. Tell us what happened, Rye.
5: Should I be honest?
4: Absolutely.
3: There's only four of us here.
5: Well, I broke up with him because I didn't really like him anymore.
6: Oh, okay,
4: without
6: good.
4: Even knowing he was a dog.
6: He was running.
5: Yeah. Yeah, just it had run its course. So, just, you know.
3: But
5: bye
3: 6 or 7 months, I mean, you know, it was pretty. I remember this guy. It was, you know, kind of serious, right?
5: I thought it was serious, so.
3: Apparently he didn't.
5: I never would have suspected this either, which is the crazier part.
4: Wow.
5: Like, finding this out, I was like, what? Like.
4: Yeah. The whole time?
5: That's what they said. I don't know how many times this was, but it was more than once, which makes you a cheater, so.
3: And you know this girl, too.
5: I went to high school with her.
3: Yeah.
5: Again, we're not friends, but.
4: And it begs the question, which one of you was the side piece?
5: Well, he was my boyfriend, so not me.
6: Yeah, she
4: well,
6: wasn't.
4: She might think she was his girlfriend.
5: Apparently, she has like a reputation for doing this.
4: Oh, okay.
3: Oh, she's a
4: homewrecker.
3: She's a homewrecker. He's a runner. She's a homewrecker.
4: Wow. Yeah. So they deserve
6: That's
4: each other.
6: That's quite the combination. Yeah. Are they still together?
5: I have no idea. I don't follow him on Instagram. I like the second we were done, we were done.
4: Yeah. Here's the thing, though, on spilling the beans, on getting involved. Like Lisa said, your girlfriend should have told you, but the real girlfriend never knew. The minute she did, she told. A lot of times, if you get involved and say something, they get back together, you're the bad guy.
6: Right, and they turn on you.
4: Yes, so now you're out.
6: That's always the risk. But I have to say, girl code, it's like if you know definitively that this is happening and you're close enough, the question is, should you say to them? Like, should you tell that
3: but
6: person?
3: But, Lisa, even if they're not close friends, like, Riley's not close friends. They know each other. They went to school together.
6: But Riley said she would have liked a DM, like, a little, like, hey, right?
4: Yeah. Just drop
6: little
4: a line.
6: Little heads up.
5: Yeah. And if roles were reversed, even though I'm not friends with her, I would have said something to the girls that knew. So you would think that they would also feel that same way, but obviously not.
3: It's the right thing to do, although from a guy's perspective, listen, how do I say this? If it's a friend of mine, you know, someone that I'm close with, of course. But if it's somebody that I just know and I don't talk to all the time,
4: don't get involved.
3: I'm hesitant about getting involved.
4: Yeah.
3: Because then you're right in the middle of it.
6: Yeah.
3: It's drama that I just don't want.
4: I'm in the middle of one of those right now. That's all I'm saying. No questions. No follow-ups.
3: Why'd you even offer that information?
4: I'm just saying it can be hard. It can be hard whether or not
6: then
4: to
6: you're pulled
4: step
6: into
4: up
6: their
4: and say something.
6: Insanity. Yeah.
5: Yeah. I don't feel like I'm like the kind of person that would have been like, why didn't you sit? Like, I don't know. Even now, I'm like, I don't know if I should be mad or not. Like, obviously, I'm mad at him, but I'm like, how do I feel about this situation? I'm so far removed from it at this point.
6: I feel like the only thing you could be mad at is the fact that they were gossiping about you this whole time behind your back about something that maybe they should have told you.
5: And it's like, everybody knew in that friend group. Everybody had to have known. I'm just like the girl that's like,
3: you're the only one that didn't.
6: You were oblivious.
3: You're the only one that didn't. Do you find yourself, Riley, since yesterday and finding out, looking back and thinking, like, what moments was he not with me?
5: Yes, actually, a little bit. But, like, again, I'm like, I don't care. But also, it's like, yeah, of course you're going to think that. Like, I'm like, so when, I'm like doing the mental math. I'm like, when could this have happened? Like, we weren't even together for, like, that long. But I'm just like, I don't care.
4: One more follow-up before we take it to our listeners. What if you were to run into him today? Would you bring it up?
5: That's a great question.
3: It really is a good question.
5: Because it would definitely depend on my mood. Like, part of me wants to be like, honestly, Bill, Like, if I was like, if I ran into him, hey, by the way, I found out that you were cheating on me the entire time. So what do you have to say for yourself?
4: Yeah, you got to start it with, by the way.
6: By the way.
3: Also, follow up to Bill's question. What if you run into one of the girls?
4: Ooh, by the way.
5: Right.
4: By the way. So I know that you knew.
5: Yeah, the girl that I'm best friends with, like, is decently friends with them, not like crazy close, but like, I'm like, if we ever hang out all together, I'm gonna be like, why didn't you say anything?
6: You need to say something to them.
5: Like, and like, again, it's like, I'm probably not gonna be like best friends with these girls ever, but it's like, I would have done it to you. I would have let you know, so you could have let me know, just so you know.
6: Right, like girl to girl. Just
4: Any kind of a reunion coming up that we can look forward to?
3: We want a follow up. We just want to see Riley.
6: Oh, and by the way.
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2: Good morning. We're going to have a cooler day ahead. Temps up to 75. Lots of clouds throughout the day. That truck crash on the expressway northbound before Ferncher Parkway exit is being cleaned up. The left lane is still blocked and it's still stop and go from the Braintree split. It's about a 25-minute drive on 93 northbound between exit 4 and the Braintree split because of that crash. Out in Westford on 495 northbound at exit 83, there is a crash in the breakdown lane, and then there's a secondary crash like right there too, so just be aware of that. And then on the Lever Connector, it's stop and go from 93 to the Levert Circle. With an update on your traffic, I'm producer Riley. Stay safe.

0: 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We're back with Billy and Lisa in the morning.
1: So producer Riley was telling us a story. She was dating this guy for several months, and she just found out recently that he was cheating on her the whole time. One of her girlfriends, the minute she found out, she came to you, right, Rye?
2: Yes, so this was a guy that I dated like a year and a half, 2 years ago. And yeah, my best friend found out from these other girls that he was hooking up with somebody the entire time.
1: Mm-hmm. And the question is, other girls ever said anything to you, but your real girlfriend, when she got the word, came right to you.
3: Okay. True friend.
4: Mm-hmm. True friend.
3: Oh, yeah, they were gossiping.
4: They were.
3: People do. They love to gossip.
5: I would let your best friend know that you can't be around those girls right now, because if you see them, I would just let them know how much of a bunch of losers they are. And who hangs out and talks about it but can't tell you? See ya.
3: See ya.
4: Yeah, I totally agree.
2: It sounds like they might have been talking.

0: about like negatively the girl who he was hooking up with, and that's kind of how it got brought up.
1: Oh, and then they did the
2: and by the way,
0: exactly. Yeah.
3: Oh boy, that's how gossip always starts. By the way,
1: yeah. By the way,
3: did you hear?
2: By the way,
1: yeah. Speaking of you, Bill
4: Riley, I'm sorry that happened. Girls are mean. She's a skank. He's a jerk. But what is Billy's story? You can't drop that and then walk away.
1: Yeah, there's about 100 talkbacks about that.
3: Okay, I mean, first of all, it doesn't involve me.
1: Then why would you say
2: it? No, but you can't. I know. You have to.
1: The people
2: elaborate
1: are listening right now being like, okay, this is crazy, crazy story, Riley, but what's Billy's story?
3: The story is Riley was cheated on and her girlfriend came to her and told her. It's the mean girl.
2: No,
3: that
2: but
3: didn't.
2: But to your point, it's like if you do then enter that space where you have the information and you tell the person, then you're in the relationship then, right?
1: You're put right in there.
2: You're put right in there.
1: That's my hesitation to it. I've been in similar situations. And again, you know, there's one in particular where it was a close friend of mine or a friend of mine where I did say something. But there's been other times where I got information. I don't really know the people. I'm not friends with them. Like, do I really want this drama?
3: Because
1: in my
3: if
1: life?
3: You really know the person and you say something, there's a very good chance they get back together and now you're out.
2: Right. They're going to blame it on
3: because
2: you.
3: Because you were the snitch.
1: Yeah. I don't want drama in my life.
2: No, there's so much drama out there in regular life.
1: No.
5: Good morning. I just heard Riley's situation. So my name is Maria, and I think she needs some Puerto Rican friends. And I think she needs one who thinks that she's a private investigator because 6 months is too long. Your Puerto Rican friend, she would have been known all his life story and then would have been like, girl, it's not worth it. So get yourself some good Latinas and I promise you will never happen again.
1: You
2: yeah,
1: what,
2: those
1: Riley?
2: Are good girlfriends.
3: Welcome
2: those
3: to the Billy and Lisa show on Roomba.
2: Yeah. I love that.
1: Those are words to live by.
5: Get yourself some good Latinas, and I promise you it will never happen again.
1: Again.
2: They got your back.
3: Yeah.
1: That's so cool.
6: When I was in high school, my boyfriend used to pick my best friend up on the way to pick me up and go to school. And I found out years later that on the way to pick me up they would make a little stop, if you know what I mean.
2: Oh my god.
3: Pull over, hon.
1: It always
3: it was a pullover.
1: Listen, it hurts either way, right? You could have found out when you were with them and that would have been bad, but then when you find out later on, then you think back and you start thinking in your head.
3: Yeah, it can be a lose-lose for a lot of people.
0: That's why I was like, I don't know if I should, like, am I upset? Am I, like, mad? Like, I don't really even, like, do I not care? I don't know. I don't know how to feel. Because it was a couple years ago.
2: Right, but I think it's always good to know the truth, right?
0: Yeah. Because
2: then you know what to watch out for the next time.
3: And you're going to run into the guy eventually.
0: Yeah.
3: Are you going to go out of your way to run into the guy now?
0: No.
2: Where does he live?
0: No. Well, he lives in Salem. I went to high school with him.
2: Okay.
0: So I went to high school with him and all these girls, and that's why I'm saying, like,
3: he's
0: somebody
3: bouncing around your hometown.
0: Yeah.
3: He's a homie.
1: Okay. Oh, yeah.
2: Oh, and by the way.
3: Yeah.
1: There comes Riley.
7: Morning, guys. King Queso here. I don't know how I feel about this situation, Riley, because if that was my best friend and it was somebody she was with and it was a, you know, some time ago, I don't think I'd go and try to wrench her heart a little bit and be like, oh, hey, by the way, he was cheating on you the whole time. Like, just leave it alone. You're not an item anymore. If it was during the time you guys were together, of course, people need to say something. But I don't know. I just don't like that.
0: Wait, what's she saying?
3: Yeah, I'm not sure what she doesn't like.
0: She's saying that my best friend
2: said something? Yeah, like years later, like telling you. Like, she's saying, like, why, you know, doesn't matter.
0: Well, I would have told
1: her.
0: So I'm glad that she said something. I would have rather, if she was sitting on that information, was like, oh, yeah, I knew that the whole time. Like, if eventually I somehow found out and she was like, oh, no, I knew. Then I'd be like, well, why didn't you tell me?
2: Right.
3: And this is a real friend who came to you, right?
0: Yeah.
3: Like a legit, she's not like a busybody.
0: Yeah, she's like one of my best friends.
1: Yeah, as soon as she found out, she told Riley.
3: Yeah.
1: Which is the right thing to do.
3: I think so.
2: I think so.
3: Yeah.
2: Definitely.
3: Yeah.
1: It's just the drama, man. It never ends.
3: Oh.
1: It never ends. And, you know, like Riley said, she got bored of him. It wasn't even because of this. She didn't know.
0: Right, yeah.
1: She just got bored.
3: I think he's got to know that.
1: Hmm?
3: I think he has to know that she dumped him because she was bored by him, even though she didn't even know yet that he was a dog. Even as a non-dog in her brain, he was no good.
0: what we're talking about on the radio.
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3: What if he's listening?
1: He could be.
2: He could be.
1: Oh, boy.
3: Or what if the mean girls are listening?
1: Huh?
3: What if the mean girls are listening?
1: Screw them.
3: Yeah.
1: Loses. You know what to do, Riley.
5: Get yourself some good Latina. And I promise you will never happen again. Yeah.

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6: Good morning. A little bit cooler today. Temps up to 75. Lots of clouds. On the expressway northbound, that truck crash. Cleanup crew is still out. The left two lanes are blocked. The HOV lane is open, just so you know. And that's before the Ferenchbrook Parkway exit. Out on 495 northbound after exit 83. It's a 20-minute backup there. There's two separate crashes. So hopefully everybody's okay there. And then on 93 northbound between exit 4 and the Braintree split, it's about a half hour backup. With an update on your traffic, I'm producer Riley. Stay safe.

0: From the Planet Fitness Kiss 108 Studios, we're back with Billy and Lisa in the morning.
1: Good morning, everybody. Welcome back to the Billy and Lisa Show on a Friday morning. Justin, Billy, Lisa, producer Riley. Don't forget, 9:10 is your first shot of the day to win that trip to Vegas for the iHeartRadio Music Festival. You'll win a trip plus $1,000. And you'll see Zara Larsson, Benson Boone, BTS, a whole bunch of artists. So 9:10 for that. Then it happens again at 1:10 with McCabe, who comes on, well, after us. And speaking of McCabe, this is a cool story. He's going on vacation to Spain by himself, solo travel. But how he did it, how he came up with the idea to go to Spain is pretty cool. He's in the studio right now. What's up, McCabe? How you doing, pal?
2: I'm good. I'm excited to not be here.
3: Yeah. When is this solo trip happening?
2: I leave on Sunday night, overnight, get there on Monday, and I won't be back till Monday of the next week.
4: Now, to set the record straight, you're a single guy, and you're traveling to Europe by yourself to a place you've never been.
2: Yeah. What? I don't know why this is so ridiculous.
1: Well, I booked McCabe because a couple of days ago, I asked what he was doing for his vacation.
4: Yeah.
1: And he told me he was going to Spain. And I said, oh, that's cool. By yourself? Yes. But then I said, why Spain? And then he explained how and why it happened. And I'm like, you're coming on the show.
2: Yeah, this is like, I get very few opportunities to take a really big amount of time off. And I had this one specific week where nothing's really happening. I can take the week off. So I went on Google Flights. You can put in any destination you want. So I put in Boston to anywhere nonstop. And I'm like, let's go to the place that sounds the coolest that costs the least. Mm. My two options were Madrid, Spain, where I'm going.
4: Yeah.
2: And then I think Dublin, Ireland.
3: Okay, how much was the round trip ticket?
2: $500.
3: Oh, wow.
4: What?
2: So cheap.
4: Spain.
2: So cheap.
3: So cheap.
2: And I used my points, so it was $0.
3: Wow, McCabe. Yeah. So you've never been to Europe?
2: Never. No.
1: Wait, you've never been to Spain?
2: No.
1: Hmm.
5: Will I never been to Spain?
4: Is that you?
1: Wow.
2: Where do you find that?
4: Wow. It's Justin.
3: He's going.
4: Welcome to our world.
2: Oh, I'm so excited. It's going to be like 90 degrees, sunny the whole time. But yeah, I'm going alone because I'm like, I need an escape. That's it.
4: Now, like a lot of people that travel alone, like in your situation, stay at hostels. So you're going to stay at a hostel?
1: No.
4: I was going to say, have you seen the movies?
3: I've stayed in hostels before.
4: Oh, man.
3: I was like in my 20s.
2: No, I don't. That's the one thing about a trip I like is a hotel or a nice Airbnb.
3: Well,
2: so because I saved on the flight, I'm like, I'm going to splurge on the beautiful Airbnb.
3: Well, make sure it has air conditioning.
2: It does. Because I found that's the thing in Europe is they don't. They're not air conditioned.
3: And that's why sometimes if you stay in like American hotels, like the Marriott's are guaranteed you'll have air conditioning.
2: Oh, I double checked. Don't worry.
4: They're not big on teeth and air conditioning.
2: I'm going to be really impressive then. My teeth and my air conditioning.
1: So have you been building your itinerary for the trip by yourself?
2: I went crazy that the other day when I planned this, I did the entire week in one sitting. I have every restaurant booked. Although, I've found out that they don't eat dinner and lunch at, like, normal times.
4: Oh,
3: okay, dinner in Spain can be at 10 o'clock at
2: night.
4: Yeah.
3: Literally.
2: I'm doing a tapas tour, which is going to be the best. But it starts at, like, 8 p.m. And I'm like, oh.
3: Very true.
2: I'm going to have to sleep in.
3: At 8 p.m., you will be the only person sitting in the restaurant.
2: Yeah. I'm intrigued. I literally had to redo all of my reservations, like, for restaurants. And I'm like, I had to go redo all of them. Because I got them for like 6:30, where normal people
4: eat. There
2: will
4: be no one in the restaurant.
3: No, like no one.
2: So I was able to move everything
3: down. All
2: right,
3: good. And you should get on the train. Like they've got these high-speed trains. You can go to like little towns and check them out.
2: That's the thing about like going alone. The reason I want to do it is because I have nobody in my way of exploring anything.
3: Right. Yeah.
2: If I want to get on the train and go to Barcelona for $17, I can.
4: Now this tapas tour, is it with other people?
2: It is, yeah. That's the thing I like about solo travel, too. And you've done it before, Riley,
1: Producer
2: right?
1: Riley has, yes.
2: Yeah. You go and you get in these little groups of people or you're just, I don't know, you're around. You're at a bar and you find people. You end up making good friends. I've done it many times in the States.
4: Oh.
1: Are you
4: Riley,
1: nervous?
4: Have you ever contacted any of the people from your little trips?
1: Okay, well, they're not little trips.
4: Yeah. No.
3: Where was the last trip you went to?
6: I went to Ecuador and the Galapagos, but I went by myself with a tour group.
2: Yeah.
6: So, like, with strangers, but not, like, by myself. You're going, like, by yourself.
2: Oh, yeah. Hardcore by myself, another country. Yeah. I feel like Anthony Bourdain.
4: Well, yeah, it could be very Bourdain-ish. Yeah.
2: I'm exploring my way, eating my way through Spain.
3: Do you speak Spanish?
2: I don't speak it, but that was like my original major in college. So I can read it. I've taken like seven years of Spanish classes.
1: Oh, yeah.
2: But if you don't speak it regularly, you lose it. So yeah,
1: that's true.
2: I can't say a thing.
1: Now, you know what would be cool? Because Hilaria Baldwin, you know who Hilaria Baldwin is, right? She went to Spain and she became Spanish.
4: She thinks she's Spanish.
2: I'm going to come back with the accent.
1: That would be cool.
7: Hilaria from España is actually Hillary from Boston.
1: And you come back as Miguel.
2: Miguel Micape.
4: Yeah. Can you say anything in Spanish? Like,
2: por supuesto. That means, of course.
3: You might come back with a Spanish lover.
2: That's the goal.
4: Oh.
2: That's the goal. I mean, imagine I go over there. The Monday I get there, I'm at a bar. I find someone. We fall in love for the week. Is that not the goal?
4: I hear they're very romantic there.
2: Yeah. And I can be, too.
4: Wow. I would encourage you. I think you got to lose this tapas group. They're going to drag you down. You don't want to be friends with somebody in a tapas group. No. They're going to drag you down.
3: You always have the tapas tour.
4: All right. Just go to the nice hotel in the area and sit at the bar.
2: Yeah.
4: And order some tapas.
2: My biggest fear about the tapas tour is that it's going to be a group of like retirees.
4: Oh, yeah. That's what I mean.
3: You'll be like,
4: it's like, who's the kid?
3: Right.
4: Yeah.
1: Oh, no. Dude, we love this so much.
4: Yeah,
8: McCabe, you are my idol. I am so jealous. All I want to do is get away. I can't wait to hear about how your trip was. Have a marvelous time.
2: Well, thank you.
1: It's nice.
2: Yeah, you gotta do it. That's what I did the other day. I'm like, okay, I need to pause. Let's go somewhere I've never done before.
1: Yeah. Don't they do the bulls there?
4: The running of the bulls.
1: The running of the bulls.
4: Okay, it's a little abusive to the animal, but that's okay.
1: They still do it, McCabe.
4: Oh, big time.
2: I have no interest in that. I would die.
4: I know, but regardless, please tell me you'll go, and if anything happens, give them our phone number.
1: Yes.
3: Billy would love it.
2: You want the video of me getting hit by a bull.
4: I'm so bummed out that we're on vacation next week because I like to have McCabe checking in with us.
1: I know, live from Spain.
2: I will be phone off. You can watch it on Instagram the next week.
4: Okay. Yeah, that's great. You hold several titles here. Like,
2: yeah,
4: it's not easy for you to just leave the country.
2: It's going
4: to
2: crumble. Now, I'm worried.
1: He runs
2: worried.
1: The radio station pretty much, you know. But now he's a solo travel guy.
9: I love that you're talking about solo travel. I've been wanting to do it forever, and this is going to push me to book something.
1: That.
2: Yeah, I think everyone should. It's so much easier. It is great to have somebody when you're traveling just because built-in friends and companions, mm-hmm. but sometimes you just want to do your thing. And you don't have to plan as much.
3: And the fact that you basically got this trip for free is incredible.
2: Yeah. Yeah, that's another tip. I do it like for flights in the U.S. too. You can go on there and put in Boston to anywhere, sort by price, and if there's somewhere cool, sometimes you end up on a good deal.
4: I looked at fares to Florida this past week. I may never go there again.
2: Oh, yeah, it's
3: great. Over $1,000.
1: Yep.
2: I was going to go to New York real quick this weekend, take the train from Back Bay to Penn Station on like Friday night. $300 for one ticket and then $300 back. My flight to Spain ended up being cheaper than the ticket to New York this weekend.
1: Wow. And we talk about so much on this show about how expensive everything is.
2: Yeah.
4: Yeah.
1: And how younger people can't do things. Look at you finding a way, McCabe.
2: Trying.
1: It's amazing.
4: This is very exciting. I can't wait to hear about your trip.
3: He's solo maxing.
2: I'm solo maxing. That's right.
4: Yeah. Leave it to you. The almighty one is solo maxing.
10: I highly recommend traveling solo at least once. I've traveled to Southeast Asia, India, Spain, France, Italy, so many countries, South America on my own, and you always end up meeting people. You always end up making friends. I recommend staying in places where there are other solo travelers, like youth hostels.
1: Yeah.
4: Okay. Now, a little situational awareness, right? I stress this to my kids their whole lives. Situational awareness. We don't want you getting taken.
2: Oh, no.
4: Have you seen those movies?
2: Yeah,
4: you don't want to be the other
3: one. Well, there was the movie Hostel that you guys made me go see.
4: Oh, they're in the front row.
3: Yeah. You do not want to watch that movie.

0: Kiss 108.
1: Okay, I really don't know what's going to happen over the next few minutes, but I have a funny feeling I'm going to be blindsided.
2: Well, we don't know. Anyway, there's a TikTok video that's making the rounds that I think is absolutely adorable. It features New York Giants Braxton Berrios, who, by the way, dated Alex Earl. He's so cute, and they gave him a basket of women's products, okay? And in the video, he does this.
3: Are you ready? Eyelash curler. Pimple patches? I call them zit stickers. This is for when you get a pedicure to separate your toes. This is to clean makeup brushes. I mean, a hair clip, obviously. Is it like a deep puffer? Like, okay. This is setting spray.
4: This is unbelievable.
2: He knew
4: everyone.
2: Every single item. Now, they gave it to other Giants players, and they, like, failed completely. So they're giving Alex Earl all the credit that she, like, schooled him in, like, all of these, like, female products.
4: Oh, because she's always
2: when
4: talking
2: they were dating.
4: Beauty things.
2: Exactly.
4: Oh,
2: but
4: I don't
2: he
4: know
2: took notice.
4: He knew every... I watched the video. He pulled out these things. They look like... They were from another planet. I have no idea what they were.
2: So
4: he knew exactly
2: cute.
4: What they were and what they did.
2: Right. You're normal. Like, that's like okay, most good. Guys would be like, I have no idea. But he's like next level, like into girly stuff.
4: Yeah. Listen, at my house in my bathroom, there are women's products everywhere.
1: Oh, yeah.
4: I mean, I know what like a hairbrush is.
2: Yeah.
4: If it says lipstick, but there's all types of things. I have no idea.
1: Yeah. If I ever wander into Michelle's bathroom, like there are bags and bags and bags of things that I don't even know what the hell she does with.
4: Yeah. There's also like multiples of the same thing.
1: Yes.
4: I noticed that.
1: Different
4: too.
1: Brands of the same thing.
4: Yeah. And I'll ask her, like, why do you need 5 of these? And she'll say, why do you need 100 pairs of sneakers?
1: Yeah.
4: And I'll just walk away.
1: Yeah. You never ask.
2: Oh, my God. I love you guys so much. All right. So we thought we would put Billy up to the test. This is our own little beauty product challenge featuring Billy Costa.
4: Well, Bill has his own makeup bag. No.
2: He has a dop kit.
4: He has a dop kit.
2: Right.
4: Well, he has different things in there.
2: Okay.
4: But
2: so
4: this is not those.
2: We're going to... Now, you have to be specific with every item that you pull out.
1: Okay.
2: You can't just be like a brush.
4: All right. It's got the box there. Want to hold that up for the camera, Costa?
2: Yep.
5: There's the box. Right
2: okay.
5: There.
2: Now, this is just stuff that Riley and I pulled together quickly this morning.
1: Okay. I guess I should bring the microphone. Well, this is an easy one.
2: All right. What is that
1: That's
2: called?
1: A scrunchie.
2: Oh, good. Okay.
4: Oh, you got
2: ding, ding, ding,
4: wow,
2: ding,
4: good job,
1: you got
4: Bill.
1: A scrunchie.
2: All right, good.
4: You got
2: right,
4: that.
2: Good.
4: Nice.
2: All right.
1: Okay. This is obviously a hairbrush.
2: Yeah, but it's.
1: Is it a scalp massaging brush?
2: Nope.
1: It has a lot of someone's hair in it.
4: Whose brush is that?
2: It's a wet dry brush.
1: So I had to be specific. What is
2: because
1: wet dry?
2: A wet dry brush, is very different than a regular brush.
1: Why and how?
2: Because when you come out of the shower, it's a specific brush to help like comb through your hair when it's wet.
1: Is that your hair all over this
2: a
1: brush?
2: A little bit, yeah.
1: Okay.
2: Yeah. I was just using it as a regular brush.
4: Save it as a souvenir, Bill. Yes. I had the same question, Bill. I thought it was just a brush.
1: Yeah.
4: All right, what do you got?
1: This is a dry shampoo. So this is when you didn't have time or really didn't want a shampoo.
2: Mm-hmm.
1: You just spray this into your hair. And
2: all right, that's good.
1: It gives the effect of having washed your hair.
2: Okay, good. That's good.
1: And the feel.
2: All right, that's
1: the effect
2: good. All right,
1: and the
2: you're doing
1: feel.
2: Well. All right.
1: Okay. Okay. Oh, this is a tampon.
2: Yes.
4: Oh,
2: good.
4: Okay. That was easy.
2: All right, you got that one. Okay, you're doing well.
1: Look at that.
2: All right, keep going.
4: And Bill, put it down. He's like examining it. It's a tampon.
1: Okay. This is an eyebrow brush, right? For brushing your eyebrow?
2: Well, part of it is.
1: Oh, what do you use the other part for?
2: It's like an eyebrow pencil.
1: Oh,
2: yeah.
1: So it's
2: so
1: both colors
2: so you're sort
1: and
2: of
1: brushes?
2: Like, so you're penciling in like, just like patchiness or whatever.
4: Right. Wait, so do you brush with it too?
2: You
4: Bill,
2: do.
4: He's doing
2: you,
4: it to
2: yeah, you brush it. And then you fill in.
1: Is there
2: in.
1: A button you press or something to squirt out the...
4: Is there stuff on that thing?
2: No, I have no idea. It's not mine. We found...
1: Who's this?
4: It's someone in the brand
1: now
4: of
1: Now I'm going to end up with a pink eye.
2: We found it in the sales department.
1: You just found it?
4: Yeah.
2: We
1: I'm
2: going to
1: get pink eye.
4: Hey.
2: We were
4: you and Joanne just got that much closer.
2: All right, keep going. You're doing well.
1: Okay.
2: Hold them up.
1: These are nipple covers, right? Or like things you put on your breasts when you're not wearing a bra.
4: Right?
1: Okay. Who carries these?
2: That was our producer, Riley.
1: What? Isn't this something you take care of before you leave the house?
4: Yeah, why do you have those?
6: I brought my outfit for Ariana Grande later in case I don't have time to leave.
1: Wow.
6: Because, like,
2: I can't believe we're were just going through our bags.
1: Feels inappropriate. Yeah. I feel like I'm.
2: You have to stop
1: filling her up.
4: Yeah. I feel like they're.
1: Wow.
2: They
1: just stick on?
2: Yeah, they do.
1: Yeah.
2: Yeah.
1: Well, look at that. Oh, by the way, pretty good size, too,
2: yeah,
1: kid.
2: Thank you. Yeah.
4: Oh, my God.
2: They clip together. You
1: see oh, look at that. They have a little clip.
2: Yeah, okay.
4: Wow. Well, this is an HR meeting.
2: All right, we're learning. Wow. Okay, keep going. Keep going.
1: Okay.
2: You can't read the thing.
1: Well, okay.
2: He's reading the label.
1: A blush?
2: It's like...
1: It's a makeup, right? Am I allowed to open it?
2: Yeah.
1: Oh, yeah, it's...
4: Give it a smell.
1: It doesn't have a scent, but okay. It's for the under eye and the cheek area?
2: Sort
1: is
2: of.
1: This Riley's?
2: No.
1: Is this Joanne's?
4: Oh. Oh, yeah, you and Joanne, baby.
1: Wow.
4: Wait, is that
1: very
4: right or
1: intimate
4: wrong,
1: with Joanne.
4: Wait,
1: okay.
4: Was that right or wrong?
1: I don't even know if I want to guess on this one.
2: Okay.
4: Can you hold it
1: looks like it's
4: hold
1: powered by something.
4: It looks like a toy of some
2: it
4: sort.
2: It does.
1: Yeah, hold on.
2: Yeah, it does, but it's
1: bad
2: not.
1: Bad gal, bang.
4: Ooh.
1: Okay, I'm telling you, it must have a button to start
4: Whose purse did that come out of?
1: Has it come apart? Oh, God. Oh, it's mascara?
2: It's mascara.
4: Oh, okay.
2: Yeah.
1: Right. Whoa, man. This thing, I guarantee you this has another purpose. There's no doubt.
4: Lisa,
1: whose is this?
4: Did that come from Joanne?
2: It came from Joanne.
1: Joanne's got a lot going on. Yeah, she's a freak.
4: Wow.
2: She keeps a basket for everybody in the office.
1: No, look at this thing.
2: I know. It could right? double as something else. If
1: no,
2: you
1: I think
2: it.
1: It's disguised as one thing, right. But it actually does another.
4: And it doesn't help. It says bang on it.
2: It's so true.
1: Yeah, there it is.
2: Yeah, there we go.
1: And bad gal is the brand. Oh, you bad girl, you. All right, Joanne. Whoa, who knew?
2: Well,
1: We should look around the sales office more often. Okay.
2: It's in the basket. Okay.
1: Oh, wait a minute. Oh. Okay. These are like little ticklers.
2: They're not.
1: Are these
2: on.
1: For the eyebrows, too?
2: No. He didn't get this right. He gets
4: I don't know what those are.
2: He gets a ding. He gets a ding.
1: Oh, but,
2: you gotta give him a ding.
1: Because I got it wrong?
2: Yeah, but you know what they are?
1: No.
2: They're for, like, if you have lash extensions, it's like a lash brush.
1: Yeah, I said for the eyes.
2: Well, not really. Yeah, no.
4: You
2: would not have
4: gotten it. Right.
2: You know, Braxton would have gotten that.
1: Okay,
2: right.
1: Go to hell, Braxton.
4: Yeah, Berrios would have been all over.
2: Berrios
4: yeah.
2: would have known.
1: Braxton was coached. All right,
2: so.
1: I'm not being coached. God, can we go back to Bang from Bad Gal? Okay, can I open this? Because, oh, this is, yeah.
2: What is it?
1: It's a lip thing. A lipstick?
2: No.
4: No,
1: it's under the eye? If it's not under the eye, I don't want to know where it's going.
2: It's a concealer.
1: Yeah.
2: It's a concealer.
1: Okay, from Merit.
2: Yeah.
1: And this has lost its, this has been overused. That much is evident.
2: That's from
1: but,
2: Joanne, too.
4: Oh, that's Joanne. Joanne.
1: Yeah, this is another eye for the eyelash?
2: No.
1: For the eyebrow?
2: No, give me
1: oh,
2: a
1: God,
2: ding.
1: Don't tell me
2: well,
1: that.
2: Well, it's an eyebrow
1: okay.
2: thing.
1: Okay, yeah.
4: Wow. So is that similar to the other eyebrow
2: yeah,
4: thing?
2: Yeah, she's got two going there. She
1: can we go back to the breasts that you keep in your purse? Like,
2: yeah.
4: Can you put them on again?
1: I sure can.
4: Yeah,
1: wait a minute.
4: Camera,
1: let me hook them up here.
4: Mm. Do they feel like latex?
2: Yeah, they're kind of like rubbery.
1: Do they come with a battery? Hold on.
4: Okay, he's latching the fake nipple covers.
1: Boy, it's tough to put them on.
4: Oh,
2: well,
4: what are the chances we'd have those?
1: Yeah.
2: Well, I know, right? Yeah.
1: But anyway, there they are.
2: Well, he did pretty well.
4: Bill, he did okay.
2: He did okay.
1: They hook up. And Riley, I got to tell you.
4: Oh, Bill.
2: Bill. Please don't go there.
4: Don't
2: Please.
4: Go there.
1: I almost don't want to put them down. Okay.
4: Oh, my God.
2: Bad.
4: Well, you did okay. Not
2: you
4: as good
2: did,
4: as Braxton.
2: Yeah, you did okay.
1: Braxton was coached.
4: Yeah, okay. Yeah. Well, we want to know. Let's have some fun here.
2: Yeah. Now,
1: there's a lot of confetti at the bottom of the box. Is that on purpose?
2: Again, we just threw this together.
4: Okay. Yeah, what are some things that...
1: Wow.
4: You don't know about the other gender, maybe
2: right.
4: your boyfriend, girlfriend, or whatever.
2: Stuff you found in the medicine cabinet,
4: yeah.
2: or like in the drawer
1: that
2: underneath
1: makes you
2: the sink,
1: wonder.
2: And you're
1: yeah.
2: like, what is this, honey?
4: Yeah, one time my wife asked me how often I think she changes her tampon. And I said,
2: oh,
4: well,
1: what?
4: I mean,
2: depends.
4: For the week, you know, you just put, she goes, you think I'd use one
2: what a week.
4: For the week? I thought, yeah, I thought you just
2: really?
4: Use it.
1: You
4: and then
1: did?
4: You,
2: okay.
4: You, I didn't know what.
1: I don't think you'd be living with her.
4: No, multiple times a day.
2: Yeah, it's hourly, you know, multiple hours.
4: Yeah, I had no idea. I thought it was just one
1: and
4: done.
1: It depends on the flow, I guess.
2: Well, good one, Bill.
4: I guess so.
1: Do I get a bonus point there?
2: You get a bonus point.
4: Yeah, why not? There we go. Anyway, 877-617-1108. Jump on the top back. Wow. That's the easy.

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1: 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We did one of the weirdest segments I think we've ever done a few minutes ago.
2: I have to say, I haven't laughed that hard in so long.
3: Oh, I know. People know, Lisa.
4: This segment was hilarious, but the best part was Lisa's laugh. I do not think we have ever heard her laugh so much before. She had a great time with us.
2: I did.
3: It was actually her idea.
2: It was. Because I saw Braxton, whatever his name is, Barrios do it, and I posted it on my Instagram, and I came in this morning. I'm like, did you see that? It was so great. Let's do it with Billy. So.
1: Yeah, did Braxton have a perfect score?
3: He did. He really? Nailed every one. He knew all the things, these women's products. He could say what they were and what they did. So we had Billy try, and he did okay. I think he got half of them, right?
1: Well, I tell you one thing I learned from it, because I used... Is this one of Riley's products?
2: Yeah,
1: this
2: dry.
1: Is the Batiste dry shampoo.
2: Billy
1: refreshes
2: was spraying
1: hair
2: it.
1: Without drying it out.
3: You sprayed it in your hair?
1: I'm going to get some of this stuff.
3: Well, is it a woman's only product, or can men use it too?
2: You can use it.
3: Okay.
1: Yeah.
2: It's dry shampoo.
3: Yeah.
1: Yeah, I gave it a couple of sprays, and you know what? My hair feels refreshed, even though I did shampoo this morning.
3: Yeah. He also had... Producer Riley's nipple covers.
2: He was trying on that.
3: He was trying on that.
5: And then oh my gosh, you guys have me dying laughing over here. Billy, you had me at nipple cover. You're going to go out and buy a case of them now, aren't you?
1: Well, you know, you never want to show nipple.
2: No. Well, he was feeling them. He likes the texture.
3: I know. And then he got like wildly inappropriate.
6: Billy, pretty good size, kid. Producer Riley's parents are going to beat you up.
1: Yeah. Well, I just figured in the middle, why not give Riley a little compliment? The fact that she's carrying these around in her purse is a little odd.
3: Well, it's because of Ariana Grande.
2: Yeah, she's getting dressed here. That's
3: yeah,
2: why.
3: She's yeah. going to the show from
2: right.
3: later
1: It's like
3: on.
1: If what you have on isn't enough, you just add this to it and...
2: Off you go.
1: Yep,
3: there you
1: showtime.
3: Go.
7: When I get to work and I pull up Instagram, there better be a picture of Billy wearing those chicken cutlet
3: booties. Oh, yeah. Don't worry. We got that handled.
2: We have it. Yeah.
3: So that was kind of the question, right? What things don't you know about your significant other, or women or men? It doesn't matter. Either way.
8: When my son was 4, he found some feminine pads under the sink, and he said, Mommy, these are your pull-ups.
2: That's funny.
3: Well, kids say the darndest things.
9: Also, I love the game that we're playing to show girly pop products to Billy and Justin, and I think to throw a little twist on the game, we should do medical devices, and it's always hilarious what people think things are. My favorite. You can even do like a little girly pop spin on that, you know, when you go to the gyno, what they use, the fun little tools. Woohoo! I love being a woman.
1: She's looking forward.
2: That's never really what women look forward to, is the old
1: gyno exam.
2: Appointment.
3: Yeah, I don't think I want to look at gyno tools.
2: No, I wouldn't either. Me.
1: Wow.
2: Oh my God, that's so. But Billy, you actually did pretty well. Like,
3: he did.
2: Yeah.
3: And you know what? At least he was having a good time doing it.
10: Good morning, Kiss 108. This is Claire from Lynn, just calling in to say how much I'm loving listening to Billy, enjoying his best drag life this morning.
1: Yeah. Batiste dry shampoo.
3: Well, you put it on and put your hat back on.
1: Well, yeah, that's okay. It's okay. It feels good on the scalp.
3: Okay.
1: It's like a cooling sensation.
3: Underneath the hat?
1: Yeah. I'm telling you, you could learn from these women's products, dude.
3: Is he going to buy some of these products?
2: I don't know. He was putting one of the, like, the foundation on, too.
1: Well, that's before you told me you just randomly took it from somebody's drawer in the sales office.
3: Oh, it's Joanne,
2: well,
3: we were
2: desperate.
3: Sales executive.
1: I'm already feeling pink eye coming on. No, I'm not even kidding. If I get pink eye, can I go to HR?
3: Dude, she's listening to this right now.
1: No, I didn't say it was hers, because Lisa said, well, we just randomly went around sales and grabbed stuff from women's.
2: It was pretty much her basket.
3: It's pretty much her. She's the only one here this early. Yeah.
1: I will say this. If you ever, for one reason or another, an innocent reason, have to invade your significant other, if you're a guy, or your wife's kingdom, like bathroom or whatever.
2: Mm. Yeah, what would you go for?
1: It's another world.
2: Yeah,
3: I know.
2: What would be your first grab?
1: I always go for the creams, and I'll tell you why. My wife is very, very into high-end creams and, you know, facial product. And I just know that whatever I have or whatever she gave me is not as good as what she's using.
2: Right. The serums
1: That's
2: are a little
1: fact.
2: Bit
1: You got to know that. If Jen gives you something, Justin, said, I think you should be using this, it's not as good as the one she's using because she doesn't want to waste the money on you.
3: I do agree with that.
1: Yeah.
3: I do think that she has high-end things.
1: Oh, yeah.
3: I don't even want to know how much she spends on them.
1: Yeah.
2: Oh, yeah. The serums could be like several hundred dollars or like that tiny little bottle.
3: Well, doesn't Michelle, your wife, rub the lotion like on you?
2: Well, she used to, right?
1: What?
2: Yeah, wouldn't she bring out like a little tray every night and like rub your face?
1: Well, she's always introducing me to new product and on occasion she rubs the lotion.
3: Yeah, I know. We know.
11: It rubs the lotion on its skin or else it gets the hose again.
1: I love it. She walks in with a little tray. You're right. She says, you got to try this one. Okay.
3: Oh, boy. Well,
1: you try it together.

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2: Good morning. It's Friday, August 21st. Early rain to start, but cloudy throughout the day. Temps up to 75. It's producer Riley in for Billy Costa. The Patriots play their second preseason game tomorrow against the Eagles. The game is at 7 p.m. Coach Mike Vrabel on playing the Eagles.
3: There's going to be some good plays, and we're going to have to, you know, make some adjustments really quickly. And try to keep our competitive stamina throughout the day.
2: The Red Sox start a three-game series against the Giants at Fenway today, and Gracie Abrams joined Jake Shane's podcast Therapus and talked about what she learned from touring with Taylor Swift.
4: The show always goes on, no matter what. You would never know if she was sick. You would never know if her heart was aching for some, like, she's just

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1: Good morning. Cooler day today. Temps up to about 75. We might see some rain throughout the early morning, but mostly cloudy throughout the rest of the day. On the expressway northbound, that truck crash is still being cleaned up. The left two lanes are blocked. And then it's 45 minutes on 93 northbound between exit 4 and the Braintree split because of that crash. It's stop and go on the Leverett Connector southbound between 93 and the Leverett Circle. Then it's just slow going on the Tobert Bridge southbound between Chelsea Curves and the Leverett Connector. With an update on your traffic, I'm producer Riley. Stay safe.

0: 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We're back with Billy and Lisa in the morning.
1: Good morning, everybody. Welcome back to the show. Justin, Billy, Lisa. We're having some fun on a Friday. Always feels good. End of the week, going into the weekend. The vibes are just always so high. And we appreciate you being here. We really do. So how about Billy the other day hanging out with Donnie Wahlberg, who's in Boston filming season 2 of Boston Blue? Bill was on the TV set with, well, his own TV set, right, Bill?
2: It was interesting the way I arrived. See, I had my own crew there for my show Meet Boston. And the shoot was scheduled for the top of the Prudential, which is called View Boston, and by the way, is beautiful.
3: It's spectacular.
2: But at the same time, Donnie was shooting scenes for Boston Blue with his partner on the show, his co-host, co-star, Sonequa. And so I take the elevator 60 floors up, right? Boy, it's a fast elevator.
3: It really is.
2: And I get off, and immediately, View Boston, it's all glass. So I'm looking through several layers of glass, and through the layers of glass, I see a camera crew, and I'm assuming it's my camera crew. So I walk in, and as I bust through the glass door, the very first person I see is Donnie's brother, Paul Wahlberg, the chef of the Wahlberg brothers. And he's a good friend of mine. I'm like, oh, my God, I didn't know I'm going to see you here, Paul. And he's holding a hamburger from Wahlburgers that he was going to give Donnie on the show. Right? And all of a sudden, I hear, wait a minute, hold it.
1: Cut.
3: You crashed through a scene?
1: Oh, my God.
2: I look to my right, and there's Donnie and his co-star, Sonequa, standing there ready to enter the scene. Cameras are rolling. I'm like, oh, my God. And I said, I'm sorry. And I turned around and walked away. It wasn't my camera
1: crew. You crashed the set.
3: They did.
2: Yeah, CBS.
1: Did you not recognize the camera people as your camera people?
2: No, because, you know, when you're shooting in a place like View Boston, there's also a lot of their people there and their marketing people. And so it was just a bunch of people and a few cameras and lights stacked up. And it looked like a Meet Boston set. So anyway, we eventually got to work, and
1: that's so funny. Cut, yeah, Billy! Billy, what are you doing?
3: I'd love to get that outtake, right?
1: I know.
2: So anyway, I got to spend some time with Donnie and with his co-star, Sonequa, and I asked, so Donnie, it must be so cool. I mean, you're the Boston guy. You're from Boston. You're in a big show on CBS. Paramount Plus, so do they call on you for places to go, things to shoot for the show? And the conversation started there.
4: This is what I love about Donnie, because even when we're in Toronto, he does this, because we have maps of Boston everywhere. And especially when we're here in Boston, he's like, this place does this, and this place does that, and I went here to this place, and here's the story of this place, and here's this place. So we get to learn so much about Boston just through him. It's like he's the soundboard. He's the, like, he's the spokesman. But Nebo is the place that he took us to. It's one of his favorite restaurants.
2: Nebo! We go there all the time.
4: Shout out.
2: We love Nebo. Another show.

0: Shout out to Nebo.
1: Yeah, the Nebo sisters, the Pilata sisters who own Nebo in Boston. Fabulous place. So then I had to ask Donnie. I mean, you know, he's such a Boston guy. They call him the number one Celtics fan. I asked, so what do you miss most about Boston?
2: There is an energy in the air that's hard to describe. And I tell you, I feel it like the second I get off a plane or just come into town.
0: Are you going to start crying again?
2: No, I don't think I'm going to cry again. I'm all teared out. But honestly, it's the people. It's the people.
3: Yeah.
2: Of course, I miss Fenway and the garden and the restaurants and the food and stuff. But there's a... there's just something about...
0: Can you zoom in on this
2: one? Don't do it. It's just... as I said, there's just nothing like this city. You know, it's changed so much over the years. It's evolved so much. And it's become a place that really is, like Sonique said, it's very welcoming and very inviting. And I take great pride in that. And I love this city. And, you know, every time I'm welcomed back by anyone... It could be the most obnoxious, you know, Bostonian. It's really wonderful. And then hear things like when the Scottish fans were here for the World Cup. To hear that, how everyone, like, welcomed them and how, you know, because 20 years ago, there were brawls everywhere and every bar. Yeah. And now it was just love, love, love. And I love that.
1: And, you know, it's cool to view Boston like he's such a sports fan. And we're looking right down on Fenway Park. It's a magnificent view of Fenway Park from up there at the top of the Pru.
4: Did he really cry?
1: Twice.
4: Like actual tears?
1: Yeah, he started to cry again in that clip. But initially, he really started crying about Boston and things he remembers. And
3: he seems so, grateful, right?
1: So grateful. That's what brought him to tears.
3: Yeah.
1: What he really feels deep down Boston did for him versus what he's bringing to Boston, which includes a network show. But he also talked about his very first date with his now wife, Jenny McCarthy. He talks about that.
5: Jenny and I had one of our first dates, and we just walked, and we sat on a bench, and we just sat there. And how this happened that nobody recognized me in Boston, but B, Jenny McCarthy, or C, the two of us together. I have no idea, but we were doing the press conference for the Boston Strong concert, which was what an amazing time to help the victims of the Boston Marathon bombing. But you know, it was such a sweet day, and I think it really, because it was so calm and nobody was recognizing us, it allowed me to really just for the two of us to talk and share memories of Boston and show her where I grew up as a kid. And it was a very, very important day in our relationship. And we talk about it all the time. I made a video driving over. We drove by the bench.
1: Oh.
5: So I made a video in the car. I said, there's our bench.
1: There's our bench.
3: Mm. I like that.
4: Oh, he's an emotional guy.
1: And
4: huh?
1: He's a romantic.
3: He is.
1: He's a romantic.
4: Well, they FaceTime every night when they're not together.
1: Yes, I asked him about that, too.
4: Yeah.
1: He said, it's funny you ask. I think last night was the first time we didn't do it because I got in so late or whatever.
4: By the way, it's interesting. You both have Jennies. He has a Jenny.
1: Yes.
4: And your TV partner is Jenny, too.
1: Yeah, yeah. And that came up in the conversation because it was like, which Jenny are we talking about now, Bill? It was a really nice time with him. And you know how last time he called into the show, he said that Lisa and I had an open invitation to appear in the show, Boston Blue. And I've always dreamt about being killed in a scene in a movie or a TV show.
3: Me too.
1: I don't know what that is.
3: Yep, on the slab.
1: Apparently, that's not something you want to do. Donnie talks about it.
0: I want to be killed.
3: You too?
0: What? Well, because those are always such great scenes in the show. Aww. I told you, you show up, what do we have here? What's going on?
6: Yeah.
0: Like, I want to be one of the people on the ground.
6: No? Because you have to lay there for a long time.
0: Oh, really?
6: Fun.
0: You don't get to move?
6: I mean...
5: It's cold or
6: hot.
5: Right? There's no in between.
0: Oh.
5: And you get fake blood and it's sticky
6: and you're
5: syrup.
6: Sticky and you're in like a weird position and you got to hold it for hours.
5: Members are walking over.
6: Yeah.
5: Your body. Don't care.
0: You don't want to play a tree or a shrub. Or in the background.
5: Everyone says they want to play a dead person on a crime show.
0: Oh, really?
6: Until they have to.
5: Hardest, the most difficult job. Don't do it.
3: Yep.
1: Yeah.
3: All right. So we're rethinking that.
1: Yeah.
3: We'll just be like a couple walking by.
1: And Sonequa, his co-star, really knows because she was in The Walking Dead.
3: Ooh.
1: She was a key character in the show, The Walking Dead. Really popular show.
4: Yeah. They should write a scene of, you know, radio people, even like TV.
3: Mm-hmm.
1: Well, I said, who do you think I should be? And he said, well, I'm thinking maybe a judge or maybe Lisa and I can be reporters on the scene. you know, the annoying reporters who are shouting questions right. to the press conference and trying to get that first cut, you know, on the story. Anyway, they were a lot of fun.

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0: With Billy and Lisa on Kiss 108.
4: All right, guess the fake headline. That's the name of this game. Real or fake headlines. I'll read the headline. You tell me whether you think it's real or fake. The first headline of the morning. Woman assaults birthday party clown with a pickle. Do we think that's a real story? Or did I make it up?
5: I'm going to go real.
6: You are?
5: How's he going to make that up?
6: Yeah, but it has to be a big pickle.
4: Thank you.
6: How do you assume?
4: It is.
6: Like, it's
5: funny you should mention.
6: It's like, I mean, how big is the pickle?
5: I'm going to say real.
4: You're going real, Lisa?
6: Okay, we'll go real.
4: You're going real?
6: Because that's the pickle, right? Because how big would the pickle have to be to assault someone? That's why it's fake.
4: It's fine.
5: Right now, you're laying down so many drops.
4: Just keep going, Lisa. That's fine. Yeah, no, I made that up. That's a
6: fake headline. I knew you did.
4: Would be funny, though. Next headline here, real or fake. People are paying $200,000 to be buried next to celebrities.
5: There's no way he's going two fakes in a row, right?
6: Yeah, but how could you be buried next to a celebrity?
4: It's a good question. Well, is it real or fake?
5: Enough money.
6: Okay, we'll say yes.
5: Price tag on everything.
6: Yeah, you're
4: Taylor's
6: right.
4: Building a castle in Madison Square
5: Garden.
4: Exactly.
5: Let's go real.
4: Both going real?
6: Yeah.
4: Ready for this one? Celebrity super fans are spending serious money to be buried next to their idols. One Marilyn Monroe fan paid $195,000 for a mausoleum crypt right next to her. And how about this guy, Jeff Dicker? Speaking of pickles and dick, wow. He paid $50,000 to be buried next to Judy Garland.
7: Judy Garland is an iconic Hollywood figure, and the Hollywood Forever Cemetery is an iconic location. And as an independent artist, my biggest complaint is not being seen. This ensures that I will be seen forever. I was always a huge Wizard of Oz fan, and of course, as a homosexual, I love musicals. So, yes, it's a pretty good match.
6: Yeah, it's very creative.
5: You know there's
4: Jeff and Judy.
6: Yeah. It's very creative.
5: You know there's a Judy Garland suite at the Lenox Hotel in Boston.
4: Is it Wizard of Oz themed?
5: It's Judy Garland,
4: Judy Garland
5: themed.
6: Well, what's her
5: it's got the red slipper in it or whatever. Yeah.
6: What's the connection?
5: I don't think there's a connection. It just exists.
4: Okay.
5: So he could have saved all that money and just stayed in the suite at the Lenox Hotel.
4: Lisa, how much do you think one would charge to be buried next to Bill?
6: Oh, I bet somebody would pay something.
4: You think?
6: Yeah.
4: $100. Absolutely. $100.
5: $100? That's all you're going to spring?
4: All right. $101. All right, next headline here. Community comes together to give seniors a ride on a giant slip and slide.
6: Oh, I think I saw this.
5: I think I saw it.
6: Yeah, it's true.
5: Bing.
4: You both saw this?
5: Go with the bing.
4: Oh, shut up. God, I get so excited. But yeah, this is actually a cool story. A senior living community in Tennessee hosted an awesome event where residents took part in a giant slip and slide day. There were even caregivers, firefighters, and college athletes that played along, too.
8: We created this giant slip and slide.
9: We're going for a great ride. As fast as we can.
8: The Murfreesboro Fire Department comes out and they hose it down and they help to assist the seniors on and off the tubes.
9: I'm looking forward to it.
10: This is crazy. It's fun.
8: And then they get to ride down on the tubes like they get to be a kid again. We call it the ride and slide.
4: Okay. Well, it's a good idea.
6: It's a great idea.
4: Well, it could just go bad.
6: Well, yeah.
5: Well, yeah.
6: Things can get.
11: Oh, it's my lower back.
5: Yeah.
6: Yeah.
4: Right?
6: Yeah.
4: Those things go fast.
6: They do.
4: I was at a birthday party recently. They had a slip and slide, and they were putting dish soap on it to make you go faster.
5: Boy. Yeah.
4: Then there was a playground with a slide. They dragged the slip and slide in front of the slide and lubed up the slide and went down onto the slip and slide.
5: Oh, yeah. That's a party right there.
4: Yeah.
6: We're
4: going to
6: go flying.
4: All right, last one here, real or fake. This could be a possible update to a previous headline, or I could have made it up. The headline reads, giraffe found safe after several days on the loose in Texas.
6: Oh, I'm hoping that this is real.
5: Yeah, it's got to be real. It has to
6: be.
5: Don't make it sad and tragic, so help me.
4: talking about?
6: Well, he has to
5: say the giraffe, but...
4: Okay, yes. It would be monstrous if I did make this up. We had this last week, the giraffe that ran away. Well, the giraffe has been found. He was on the loose for several days in Texas. He goes, he was located 4 miles from home, just living life, having fun, and eating food. The sheriff.
2: We have located her. She's fat and happy and safe. She just decided to go on a little fling and had a bit of a catch-me-if-you-can attitude there for a minute. But we've located her. She's safe, and we will be happy to update everybody at the welcome home Gracie party.
4: Yeah, we'll put her back in her cage.
5: What's the message there? She wants to be free.
4: She wants to be free. Okay. You know, she wanted to reunite with her lover, her boyfriend, Bill. Billy. That's what it was. She was looking for Billy.
3: Billy the giraffe is tall and thin. As tall as a house. From toes to chin.
4: Mm-hmm. That's a sad story.
0: Make

0: Are you coming in or what?
1: It's Kiss 108, and we're back with Billy and Lisa in the morning.
2: All right, this is a really cool moment. We are very excited. Welcome back to the show, everybody. On a Friday morning, Justin, Billy, Lisa, all here, and a very special guest in the studio, none other than Jason Derulo. What's up?
3: Good morning. How y'all doing?
4: This is really pretty cool because you were in Boston hours ago.
3: Yeah.
4: I mean, in New York.
3: Uh-huh.
4: And you hopped a tour bus just to come here.
3: Oh, well, I mean, I've been on the tour bus for like a week now.
4: Yeah.
3: So I'm making my rounds. But just to come here.
4: Yeah, but it's kind of a detour. You say, you know, I'm in New York. Let me cruise up to Boston.
3: For sure, for sure. You know, I'm missing that human element, man. Back when I first started, you would go and you would present your new song in studio to the radio stations. And I don't know where we got lost. I feel like it's the pandemic that mm-hmm. completely closed it out. But I feel like touch was getting lost before then. And then after the pandemic, nobody comes to the stations anymore. It's like the FaceTimes, the calls and stuff like that.
5: True.
3: But nobody's really coming to the studio. So I wanted to make it my business to bring it back and bring you my song personally.
4: Okay.
3: Say, this is my brand new song.
4: You're saying, Jason, is you're missing the human element.
3: 100%.
4: Justin, you have some talkbacks? We got some for you.
6: Good morning. Miss Kelly B here. I wanted to just pop in and say shout out to Jason Derulo. I am such a fan. I have had you as my number one streamed artist on Spotify Wrapped for years, and then they came out with a new party, and I was watching it with my students yesterday, and they were like, oh my gosh, Miss Kelly, like, Jason Derulo needs to know. I have been a fan since you were on the North Dartmouth Mall stage ripping off your wife beater.
4: Okay.
6: Thank you for such fun music.
4: That's something you just don't forget.
3: Yeah.
4: You know?
3: Wow. That's incredible.
4: It's a human element right there.
3: Performing in the malls, human element.
4: Yeah.
3: You know? Yeah. You don't get that, this kind of touch when you're over the phone or doing a Zoom. It's different.
4: Oh, we got more of that if you want. Justin, you got some more human
7: element? Most iconic and well-known Jason Derulo lyric has to be, Jason Derulo.
2: Absolutely.
5: It is.
4: What was going on with that song when you did that? Can you think back?
3: It was my first song. It was my introduction to the world, and I had written that song actually for Sean Kingston. It's a song called What You Say. And I didn't write it for myself. It was for a completely different artist. And his label or him, they turned it down. And my label was like, why don't we make that your first single? I was like, what? All right, let's do it. And I thought that maybe, you know, somebody would at least hear it. It wouldn't be the whole world, but maybe somebody would hear it. But I would start to continue to get my name out there, you know, mm-hmm. you know, step by step by step. And I put it out, and I put my name on it just so that, you know, if, you know, 100 people heard it, they would hear my name. And the rest is history.
5: It worked.
3: Put it out. Yeah.
4: What You Say was a monster. Can I get a clip, Justin, just to take us? Right away, everybody has a smile on their face. You know what I mean?
3: Yeah,
4: you got to love that.
3: That
4: people remember you from exact moments.
3: Yeah, man. I mean, you know, people say all the time that music puts them into a place in their life, you know, whether it be, you know, back in high school or, you know, a lover or a breakup, you know, music has that effect, right? It brings you back to a time and a place.
4: Well, you've got a great history here in Boston, especially with Kiss 108. I mean, you've done our Jingle Balls, you've done our Kiss concert, and mm-hmm. you closed a Kiss concert one year, and we just never forgot it. Everybody in the stadium was on their feet. What's that feel like?
3: I mean, performing is my favorite thing to do in the world. So it feels incredible, man. I was just saying yesterday how somebody was like, do you ever get nervous? And I was like, to be honest, when I'm on stage, it almost feels mythical. It doesn't even feel like real life.
4: Mm-hmm.
3: But if I was to like perform in a room with just four of y'all in here, I'd be like, it's a little nerve-wracking. But in front of 10,000, 20,000 people, I mean, it feels almost like it's not real.
5: Yeah, you're dancing, your energy. What's your like fitness routine? What do you do every day?
4: Oh.
3: My fitness routine. So I try to work out every single day. More recently, I've been doing more cardio than I used to. It's easier for me to lift weights. I like to lift weights. Cardio, not so much.
4: Mm-hmm.
3: But I've shifted to doing more cardio because I was just getting a little too big, a little too muscly. And it's hard to dance when you big.
4: Boy, I wish I could tell someone that I'm getting too muscly. You know, that's got to feel good. You know what? I think I'll slow down. I got too many muscles. This is bothering people wherever I go. You see the guy back there, our co-host, executive producer, yeah. Justin, he's a major workout guy. He's bench pressing about 7,000 pounds right
5: but
4: now.
5: But he's running now, too.
2: I'm running now, too. Yeah. I'm nowhere near Jason's.
3: But you find that you feel a little better the leaner you are, right?
2: Absolutely. I'm cutting right now, so I feel really good. I'm the lowest weight I've been in my entire life.
3: Oh, and what weight is that?
2: 211 pounds.
3: Damn.
2: But I was 350.
5: Yeah.
4: Damn. Oh, yeah, as a big old boy.
2: Yeah, I was like Walker fat.
4: Yeah, he had a fat head.
2: Yeah. Thank you.
4: I mean,
2: thanks, Bill.
4: I'm just saying. But you know what? He's up to a 15-minute mile now.
5: Yeah.
3: Oh, wow.
2: It's 12 minutes.
4: Oh, sorry.
3: Oh, 12 minutes. Yeah, that's different. That's very different.
4: You're probably done 5 miles in 5 minutes.
3: Yeah, I keep it a little low. I try to keep it as low as possible.
4: You got to talk dirty to me in there, buddy?
0: Talk dirty to me.
4: So what?
0: Talk dirty to me.
4: What?
2: Oh, yeah. This is our favorite.
4: Is going on back there.
3: So when I finished Talk Dirty, I remember I played it for my mom, and she was like, baby, this is going to ruin your career. You cannot put this song out. She's like, this is not going to work. It's not you. It's not you. I was like, Mom, it is me. You know, and I remember, I talked to a few of my industry friends, and they're just like, man, this is going to be really big, or this is going to flop. I mean, it's just so different than everything. And I was like, I love that. Mm-hmm. You know, that's the key to me, you know, to stick out like a sore thumb. You know, I feel like music should be a representation of a person. And I think far too often people chase the hit, and they're chasing other mm-hmm. songs as opposed to, you know, making their own identity. And, you know, that's why I really love that song.
4: Well, you took a tour bus all the way from New York City very early in the morning to be on the Billy and Lisa Morning Show and to promote your new song. So the least we can do right now is play some of your new song. It's called Sexy for Me. Here we go.

0: You feeling good about it?
1: Oh, yeah. I'm feeling really good, man. We just went top 30 on radio, and I was asking my radio guy, I was like, yo, like, this is crazy. Like, this is, it's all happening again. And how many of these songs have gone at least top 30? And he was like, 22. And 22 happens to be my lucky number.
2: Mm-hmm,
1: I literally have it tattooed right here.
0: Oh, look at that.
1: Really large. 22 is a number that comes around anytime something amazing is going to happen. So I am looking forward to the rest of this year. I think something amazing is going to happen.
0: I think it's going to do fine. As you look ahead to the rest of 2026, how would you like to see it?
1: I want to continue on the same path, man. I love the aspect in my mind, you know, and that I'm keeping in the back of my mind is all about human touch. And, you know, in a day and age where, you know, AI and,

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1: Good morning. It's going to be a little bit cooler today. Temps up to about 75. Cloudy throughout the day too. On the expressway northbound between the Braintree Split and Furnace Brook Parkway, the crews are still out there trying to remove that truck, but it looks like things are finally moving again, which is good. On 93 northbound between exit 3 and the Braintree Split, it's about a half hour backup. And it's also stop and go on the Mass Pike eastbound between the on-ramp from Route 16 and exit 127. With an update on your traffic, I'm producer Riley. Stay safe.
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1: Welcome back, everybody. Final hour. 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You can leave talkbacks for the show as well. At any time, hit that little microphone button, record the message right into your phone. So let me ask you a question. You ever send a text to the wrong person? I'm sure you have. I know I have. Lisa, you have a list right there of some examples of that, right?
2: I do. One list of examples starts with, I met my potential landlord for the second time and his wife for the first time. When they left, I texted my friend, my new landlord is so hot and his wife is so not. Yep. Sent it to him by mistake. Okay.
1: It's just the feeling, too, right? We can identify with that feeling of just complete helplessness when you send that text.
2: Here's another one. I accidentally sent a naughty video to my realtor that was meant for my boyfriend. The realtor was a family friend of my coworker. Okay. It was humiliating. She dealt with it well, but I couldn't look her in the eye, and I never said anything to my coworker about it. I want to sink in a hole just thinking about what I did.
3: Yeah. You think it mostly happens because of the group text? Because I know I've fallen victim to it. You know, you're sending it to a group and you don't think it's a group text, but you're talking about somebody who's in the group.
1: I think that happens.
3: And you're like, definitely. Oh, man, can I get that back?
1: Definitely.
2: Here's another one. This is really good. Texting your boss. I love you, my cute, pretty little princess. This was for my girlfriend, now my wife. Anyway, he responded with, I love you too, sweetheart.
1: That's awesome.
2: That's really funny.
1: Yeah, I delete our boss. I delete our text thread every time he texts me. I respond back and then I swipe and I delete it just to be safe. Yeah, because I don't want to send him anything that, you know, he shouldn't be seeing.
3: I had something happen just this past week to somebody I know who sent a picture, a near naked picture to the wrong person.
1: Oh, this is amazing.
2: Yeah.
3: Sent to somebody I really know, but thought she was sending it to the doctor.
1: Was it a friend that she sent it to?
3: No. She sent it to somebody who's not a friend at all.
2: So I know this person that she accidentally sent it to.
3: Yeah.
2: Did he reply to her?
3: I don't know because I just found this out yesterday. Last night, actually. So I haven't talked to the person, the recipient yet, to get his reaction.
1: Oh, you got to report back on this.
3: But it's like, you open your text and say, hello. What?
1: Wow. And by the way, does he want to share the pic? I'm just asking for a friend.
4: Oh, my God.
3: Oh, I really doubt. I don't think he wants to be involved at all.
1: I'm kidding.
3: Could have a rippling effect down the road. Imagine if my friend's wife sees the picture in his phone.
2: You got to delete it.
1: All right, go ahead, Lise.
2: All right, another one was, I texted my mom instead of my boyfriend saying, they're awake, the lights are on. I snuck out that night, and that's how I got caught, basically snitching on myself.
1: Mm-hmm.
3: Yeah.
2: I remember one time here, we were talking about hurricanes and strip clubs, and the question was, well, what do strippers do in hurricanes? So my uncle obviously owns a gentleman's, club in Florida.
1: Yeah.
2: So I thought I was texting him, but I was texting my friend Kelly, and I texted her, what do strippers do in hurricanes? And she was like, how the heck would I know?
1: Yeah. It was meant for Uncle Mark.
5: Hey, how's it going?
3: He knows what they do in hurricanes.
1: He knows.
3: You go to the expert.
1: He knows the answer to that question. And you know what? Like, Apple Heads has the update now where you can unsend text, but it still notifies them that you unsent it, which makes no sense to me.
3: Oh, yeah.
1: So you have a short window when you send a text to take it back. But when you do, it notifies them. And then they're going to be like, what'd you just send me?
3: Oh,
1: it doesn't make any sense to me.
3: I think, again, it happens mostly with a group text.
1: Yeah. I mean, are you done with the list, Lisa, before I share mine?
2: Pretty much, yeah.
1: Okay. I was in a text thread with somebody who, I liked, but, I had some issues with. Mm-hmm. And they were complaining to me about something, and I screenshotted the conversation, and I meant to send the screenshot of the conversation to my other friend, and I sent it back to that person.
3: Oh, God.
1: So clearly, they like, who are you sending that to? Why did you just send that back to me?
3: Yeah.
1: But I had a good response. My response was, I was just sending it back to you to document it for later. so it's living proof of how ridiculous you sound. And they bought.
2: Oh, okay.
1: Sometimes you gotta. The
3: you
1: lies
3: turned it
1: come
3: on them.
1: Last second. Let's go to Garrett on line one. He's in Braintree.
3: Hey, Garrett. Hello. What do you think? You text the wrong person.
5: Oh boy, did I! I was in nursing school, and I was texting back and forth with my classmate, Scarlett, and you know, we were hoping that we were going to get out of class. Usually, we usually would. And the professor right in front of us made an announcement that, you know, we were going to have to stay the full time. And so I texted my friend back, you know, oh, God, what an a-hole. I can't believe he's not letting us out. And then I realized I texted my professor in front of me.
3: Ooh. Oh, boy. Hey, Garrett, can I ask you a question? When you first came on and said hello, did you flush the toilet?
5: No, I didn't. Actually, I was just exiting my car because my 3-year-old son was making so much noise.
3: Oh, okay. So that sounded outside. Like a toilet flush.
1: It was a little hectic then. But
5: I had Dunkin' Donuts.
1: Yeah, there we go.
3: Oh, yeah. Get the bucket.

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1: Good morning. We're going to see clouds all throughout the day today. Temps with a high of 75. Out on the expressway northbound between the Braintree Split and Fernsburg Parkway, it's still stop and go. The crews that were out there trying to clean up that crash site are still there. They're just behind the median, so things are moving now, which is pretty good. It's about a 25-minute drive on 93 northbound between exit 5 and the Braintree Split, though. That's because of that crash cleanup. And then it's stop and go on the Leverett Connector southbound between 93 and the Leverett Circle. With an update on your traffic, I'm producer Riley. Stay safe.
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1: All right, almost time to wrap up this Friday show. Get into the weekend. 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But thank you for listening, everybody. 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Search Billy and Lisa in the morning. Before we go, I want to get back to that topic from earlier, sending texts to the wrong person. We shared our stories and our strategies. Mine was I delete text threads as they're going on so I don't send the wrong text to someone like, you know, my boss.
2: Good morning, morning crew. So Justin, I kind of do something like that with the deleting right after. Only all the doctors that I work for and my superiors, I put the big red X emoji in front of their name. So it'll like pop up if I go to type in like Jonathan, and you don't accidentally send it to the wrong John.
3: Lisa, you communicate every day with so many people in so many different worlds. I got to believe you run the risk a lot.
4: I do, but I shared my one thing with my friend Kelly. That was more recent. For whatever reason, it hasn't really happened that much to me. I don't know. I think I always take a second look before I press send.
3: Well, you're also smarter than the rest of us.
1: No, no, but it can
4: I think
1: happen.
4: I'm just lucky.
1: It can happen to any of us.
4: Oh,
1: you know,
4: totally.
1: Especially at night if you're tired, not paying attention.
4: Yeah.
1: You send the text off like, oof.
5: Texting the wrong person. I have the most disturbing story. My father accidentally texted my brother a pic that was meant for his new girlfriend. And my brother's girlfriend, the psychopath she was, wanted to send it to me because she thought it was hilarious. And my brother, thank God, is a nice brother and spared me from seeing that.
3: She kind of lost me on that one.
1: It was a
4: it was a
1: you know
4: picture
1: what,
4: of his area.
1: Yeah,
3: oh,
1: I beeped it.
3: Oh, okay,
1: it.
3: Now I got it. I'm all
1: it
3: in
1: out.
3: Now. Yeah.
1: Yes. Here's the thing with that, right? And this is a separate thing, but is there anything appealing about those kind of pictures?
4: No, girls don't want that.
3: No.
1: But
4: they
1: guys still send them.
4: Yeah.
1: They still send them, no matter what.
6: All I keep thinking about is the time that I was having a somewhat rather spicy conversation with my boyfriend. And we were, you know, sending each other messages back and forth. Mm. And in one of those, I sent a GIF. Thankfully, that's all it was. And not a picture. Only to realize as soon as I hit send, I sent it to my dad. Oh, my God.
4: Oh. Okay.
1: That's
3: and I'm guessing dad knows who it's coming from.
4: Yeah, definitely.
3: Okay, hon.
1: I mean, it wasn't a nude picture of her. But it was a GIF. But still,
4: man.
1: It was definitely spicy,
4: yeah.
1: You know?
7: I used to, all the time, if I was ever, like, talking about someone, I would send the text to that person by accident. I swear, it was like my mind was like, oh, you're talking about this person, text this person. And it happened so many times. Sometimes we're like silly little things, it was fine. But one time I was talking some hardcore on someone, so whoopsie.
3: Whoa. She was beeping herself there?
1: Yeah, I have to beep out swears.
3: Yeah.
1: We're regulated by the FCC.
3: I didn't know if you did or she did.
1: No, I did.
3: Yeah.
1: No, the swears come in, which, you know, if you want to leave swears, you can, but try not to. Makes my job easier. You know what I mean?
3: Yeah, but it does sound funnier sometimes.
1: If I beep it or not.
3: Yeah, either way.
1: No.
3: Either way's fine with me.
1: Speaking of our boss, that's a text I'll get from him.
3: Oh, boy.
4: Yeah. That will not be the wrong text.
1: No, it'll be the right text.
4: Yeah.
6: One time in college, I accidentally sent a text about my roommate to my roommate. And luckily, it was when we still had, like, razor phones or something. So I snuck into her room while she was still sleeping because she was hungover. And I deleted the text message before she ever saw it.
4: Ooh.
3: Oh, she got lucky.
4: Very lucky.
3: What was the context of it?
4: I have no idea.
3: Like, filthy,
4: probably.
3: Insulting,
4: it was,
3: upsetting,
4: wrong,
3: all of that and above.
4: It was the wrong text.
3: That's
4: the person.
3: Other thing. If you send the wrong text to the wrong person late at night, you're up all night now wondering if they got it before you did.
1: You can't sleep.
3: Right? You can't sleep. You say, oh, my God, did she get it? Did he get it? Like, I shouldn't have. Oh, my God.
1: Yeah, well, when you see delivered on the phone, then you know. It says delivered. You're like, oh, God.
3: Imagine they should flash the delivered sign.
1: Yeah.
8: Happy birthday, Thursday. It's my birthday. old as the hills.
1: Oh, happy birthday, Kim.
8: So I don't think I look my age, but then again, I probably have cataracts and everything's blurry. Mm-hmm. As far as the texting, I have my alarm guy coming. He was supposed to come in the afternoon. I took PTO, and then he texted me towards 5 o'clock. Can't come till the morning. I texted what I thought was my boss back, and I said, the effer, can't come till the morning, but I used the real word. Yeah, I thought I was going to die. I mean, he came the next morning. He did come. He laughed about it, but guess what? He probably got the last laugh because I think he charged me double.
3: Yeah, I said it could cost you your job. Let's go to Julianne in Attleboro. Julianne, join the conversation.
9: Good morning. I accidentally emailed a coworker about this coworker. She wasn't really pulling her weight around the office, mm-hmm. and I thought I was emailing someone else, and I sent it right to her. And she responded, and it actually opened up a dialogue for us. And it was a moment of reflection, and it was actually a really nice way to kind of resolve some stuff that neither of us were talking about. So I thought this was a difference of a, you know, moment of blowing up, but it actually worked out for the best.
3: Do you still work together?
9: We're wedding, and we're still friends.
3: Oh,
4: that's good.
3: So you still work together, you're still friends?
9: No, we're still friends, but, you know, different jobs now. But that was back in the day in my early career, and I've never made that mistake again. Mm-hmm. But
3: how
9: she was very forgetful.
3: How detailed was the email?
9: Mm. I think I wrote, Dear Andrea.
3: Yeah.
9: Our boss, Susie, is not doing anything around here. Why does she even work here? Who, you know, what is she, why is she earning any money?
1: Useless.
9: Something along those lines.
4: Useless.
10: Yeah, so you kind of took an everyday conversation and put it in an email.
9: Yeah, exactly.
3: That's a good
4: that
3: one.
4: That was really good.
3: Thank you. Let's go to Maria in Quincy. Maria, give us a good one. Give us some juice.
10: So if this is my brother's story, but I'm free to share it. He was supposed to meet somebody he was dating for a drink at a bar, and she never showed up, and he texted her and like, where are you, what's going on, and she never texted back, and then he got kind of angry, and he sent a nasty text about why she was ghosting him, and the next day came to find out that she, on the way to meet her, she was hit by a car and in the hospital. So then he promptly went to the hospital to see her and try to get her phone to delete the text, nasty text he sent her.
3: Wow. So the nasty text was for the no-show, but the no-show because he was in a car crash.
4: Hit by a car.
10: She was hit by a car,
4: and then he went to the hospital to get the phone, to get the text off her phone.
3: Oh, my God.
4: Whoa, this is...
3: Yeah, that's deep, man.
4: Far-reaching.
11: That took a turn.
4: Yeah.
3: Yeah.
4: Okay.
3: How is the person that got hit by the car? Everything okay?
10: Yes.
4: Good.
3: All right. Thank you for that.
11: Yeah, thank you. Thank you, Maria.
3: Running around trying to get it.
4: What was in that text?
11: I know. I'd love to know. Okay. I'd love to. I had been dating this guy for about a month. Things were going pretty well. And after the first night that we spent together, I text my best friend in Florida the next day to tell her how tiny his package was and how awful the experience was. But I sent the text to him.
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Congratulations, you made it to Friday. It's Kiss 108 Boston's number one hit music station. I'm Savannah in for McCabe while he's off on vacation in Spain. And I'm telling you right now, if he doesn't bring me back paella, we're so going to be beefing. I am.

I'm loyal to the Red Sox here, but, you know, I got to give it to the Seattle Mariners. It's KISS 108. They just released a Jimothy-inspired cocktail, and it's served in a mini trash can. It's honestly the coolest thing I've ever seen. Like, A+.

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1: 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I would explode. It's Kiss 108. We got that trip for two and a grand on the way. 110.

Post Malone was not playing around with this engagement ring. Experts say it could be 17 carats and worth up to $2 million. 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

song could ever say. I love that Bad Bunny's Super Bowl bushes have become a cultural phenomenon. It's Kissed 108. They actually just made an appearance in a new NFL kickoff promo. It's the greatest thing ever.

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Gotta do a little wellness check on all my Swifties. It's Kiss 108. Taylor could be teasing a new era because yesterday the Empire State Building posted a picture of itself glowing green on social media with the caption, "What's capital TS happening?" And everybody's like, "Oh my God, is it Reputation Taylor's version? Is it new music? I don't know, but something is going on."

Gracie Abrams chatting about the song on her new album that she hated until just recently. It's Kiss 108. It's Look at My Life. And she said it was so emotional to write, she couldn't even listen to it back. She's like, I literally could not.

When I read this, I didn't think it was real. I was like, no, this is totally clickbait. It's Kiss 108, but Prince Harry and Meghan Markle going back to the UK. They're going to be moving. And everyone's like, okay, so are they going to become royals again or what's up?

Stella Lefty, Boston on Kiss 108, Boston's number one hit music station. But we got to talk about Vegas for a second because Zara Larsson, Benson Boone, Cardi B, Snoop Dogg, BTS, all going to be at our iHeartRadio Music Festival in Vegas. And we want to send you and a friend. We got a trip for two and $1,000. You definitely do a lot of damage with a grand in Vegas. It's all coming up. 110. Good luck. Oh,

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0: my heart. 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It's Kiss 108 Boston's number one hit music station. We're about to have a chat about the craziest reasons someone's ever broken up with you. 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

0: number one hit music station. What's the worst reason somebody's ever broken up with you?
1: Because he saw me crying one time and he thought I didn't look cute when I cried.
0: Wait, what?
1: I'm not even kidding. The guy was a total jerk.
0: What does that even mean? Like, who looks cute when they cry? Like, is he not seeing the meme of Kim Kardashian? Like, what? No, not okay. If you've been broken up with for a bogus reason like that, please hit me up on Instagram @RealSavannahG.

0: 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It's Kiss 108. Worst reason someone's ever broken up with you. Go.
1: I sometimes sleep with my mouth open.
0: No, come on.
1: I don't snore. The guy was a jerk anyway. It's no big deal.
0: I feel like there's not a single person on the planet that at some point in their life has not slept with their mouth open. I don't know. Is that really a deal breaker? Maybe I'm too nice. I don't know. Maybe I'm the problem. Maybe it's me. But what about you? Craziest reason someone's ever broken up with you? Please hit me up on Insta @RealSavannahG. 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

0: Lindsay in Framingham, what's up, girly? It's Kiss 108, talking about the worst reasons you've ever been broken up with. What do you got for us?
1: Because I would make him breakfast every morning.
0: Excuse me?
1: He came from a very traditional kind of family, and his mom would always make him breakfast every day, and he didn't move out until he was 26, so he expected me to do that for him.
0: Okay, but here's the key word here. His mother. You're his girlfriend, not his mother. Like, if that's something you want to do for him, like, that's between the two of you, but him expecting you to do it just because his mom does it? I don't know. Again, maybe I'm the problem. But what about you? What is the craziest reason someone's ever broken up with you? Hit me on Insta at

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Post Malone was not playing around with his engagement ring for Christy Lee. 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So jewelry experts saying it could be up to 17 carats and worth $2 million. I mean, the thing is absolutely stunning.

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1: Ray is making a vow, and you know what? 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She is putting her next album on pause because she's like, you know what? I want to experience love before I release it. And you know what? The girl deserves it, but selfishly, I love Ray, and I really want the new album. So can her husband just find her now?

Kiss 108, it's Boston's number one in music station. I'm Savannah, and I am out of here. McCabe will be back on Monday, but the V-Bros have got you coming up next. Peace. Have a great weekend.

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0: Dominic Fike, baby doll right there on Kiss 108. Kind of like a gloomy, slightly chilly day.
1: Mm-hmm.
0: But it is Friday. Weekend is here. Mikey V kicking it off with you, doing an hour commercial free alongside my big bro Frankie V and Gianna. Summer is still here. I'm not saying it's fall yet, but when fall gets here, the good news for you, you'll be in Vegas.
1: That's right.
0: About 3 weeks away. We're going to send you off to Vegas, our iHeartRadio Music Festival. Really a trip of a lifetime. You'll go out there. We'll pay for everything and give you $1,000.
1: Woo!
0: Some spending money. So we do that this afternoon on a Friday, coming up in a few hours at 5:10. Feel bad. Feel bad for the Tooth Fairy.
1: Why?
0: Times is tough for the Tooth Fairy. I'll explain as to why.

0: doing an hour commercial free on your Friday, kicking off your weekend on Kiss 108. It's Mikey V, Frankie V, and Gianna.
1: Dana's in Wellesley. It is tough in these streets for the Tooth Fairy right now.
2: Yo, it is. Tell me why.
3: What happened to her?
0: It's getting expensive. Probably.
1: It is getting expensive.
2: What's going on with the Tooth Fairy?
1: Tomorrow's National Tooth Fairy Day, and I feel like we kind of talk about this each year around National Tooth Fairy Day, but like the average money that the Tooth Fairy has to give out per tooth, it's increased 17%. Inflation has hit the Tooth Fairy 17% year over year for what she's paying.
0: How
1: out
0: much
1: per
0: are
1: tooth.
0: These kids getting for teeth?
1: Well, I was shocked. You know, I feel like, you know, kids might be getting gypped these days, but the average value of a single lost tooth last year was $5.01, and now it's up to $5.84 for that tooth to get put under that pillow and tooth fairy to pop up by and give some money.
2: $5? I used to get 25 cents.
0: Yeah. I'm not a parent, but if I was, I'd be super gluing that tooth right back in.
3: Back in!

0: It's the V Bros commercial free on Kiss 108. Cindy's in Saugus. Do you like sandwiches?
1: Yes, that is always my go-to for lunch.
0: Google Trends actually did search of the data over the last 12 months to find out like what the biggest sandwiches are for each state. I'm going to tell you Massachusetts in a second, and this one caught me off guard. Before we get to that, the most popular sandwiches across America, the turkey sandwich and the grilled cheese sandwich.
2: Makes sense.
0: Each one has seven states each that have those as their favorite. Some of them are obvious. Like, we'll say Maine. What do you think it is in Maine?
3: Maine.
4: A lobster roll.
0: Bam! Look at that. Mike could be a genius. Genius. Now we come to Massachusetts, though, okay? The most popular sandwich in Massachusetts, I can't think of the last time I ordered this ever.
5: What is my favorite sandwich to have?
3: I like to go New Deal in Revere and get the Roman with chicken cutlet prosciutto, fresh mozzarella, roasted red peppers, a little bit of oil and vinegar. Fresh basil.
0: That was the exact thing, right down to the oil and vinegar.
3: Really? Are you serious? It's great.
0: Not at all. That was not the number one sandwich.
3: Whatever. It's my favorite.
0: Mikey, what do you got for me?
5: Well, mine's really a breakfast. Gianna called me a breakfast sandwich yesterday. The video's up on Instagram. I guess what
3: I called Mikey V a breakfast sandwich. Yeah. Is it that?
0: It is not a breakfast sandwich either. Based on Google Trends, their search data over the last 12 months, the number one sandwich in Massachusetts is the caprese sandwich.
3: That's close. That's basically what I said.
0: You said pretty much it's
3: the tomato with
0: cheese.
3: Okay, just add a cutlet prosciutto, oil and vinegar, basil, and roasted red peppers. It's Gianna's a glorified caprese.
0: Gianna says, take everything out of the refrigerator and just slap it together with some cheese and
3: haven't lived till you had like a chicken cutlet sub like that.
5: So we're clarifying, it's not a breakfast sandwich.
0: No, it's not. Although Gianna said Mikey does look like one.
3: Right.

0: It's Mikey V. Did I get robbed at my very own wedding?
1: It is Frankie V. Did I drive a bike, a 10-speed bike to work today?
2: And it's Gianna. Did I meet the Jonas Brothers 20 years ago?
0: Ooh, answers and these stories come in 5 minutes of Two Truths and a Lie. Olivia Rodrigo now on Kiss 108. New York City.

0: It is time to get to know us a little bit better on a Friday. Two truths and a lie on Kiss 108 with the V Bros and Gianna.
1: Sophia's in Acton. Are you ready to play?
2: Yes.
0: All right, here we go. I'll give you a fact or a lie. You guess who is lying. It's Mikey V, the younger brother. I got married a little under 2 years ago. Mm-hmm. Everybody here is on the show. I did a destination wedding. Went off to the Dominican Republic for my wedding. And a day before my wedding, at this resort we're at, my wife's grandmother got robbed.
2: Oh, my God.
0: Crazy times.
1: Is that a lie? Is that the truth? You'll find out in a second. It is Frankie V, the older brother. So I do have to thank Gianna for this one because you motivated me to do something today. My car was having some issues this morning. And I don't live too far from the radio station. So I said, you know what? If Gianna can bike to work, which you did, what, a couple of months ago?
3: Yeah.
1: I can do that as well. And as I was set to call an Uber to get me to work, I said, absolutely not. You know what? If I'm going to, you know, prove that I'm proud of Gianna for riding her bike to work a couple months ago, I did the same. I rode my 10-speed bike here to work. First time I've driven more than probably 10 feet in that thing in
3: good
1: years.
3: Job.
1: But, you know, and I proved to myself that I too, like Gianna, can make it to work on a bike.
0: See? There you go. Two truths and a lie on the Gianna. What do you got?
3: So I'm seeing the Jonas Brothers tomorrow in New York on their Burn Up Tour all over again. And ooh. I was at the original Burning Up Tour at the Xfinity Center in 2006 or 7, whatever, 20 years ago. And that's where I met the Jonas Brothers for the first and thus far only time in my whole entire life.
0: You've been burning up for years. Doesn't sound good. Two truths and a lie. Who do you think is lying?
2: I think Mikey V getting robbed at his wedding is a lie.
0: Ooh, sadly enough, everybody here was at the wedding, and that is true.
3: Mm-hmm.
0: It was not an amazing experience. The wedding still was awesome. We had a great time, but it was a rough 24 hours prior.
3: I came back to my room one night, and thank God I didn't put anything in my safe because of that, and my safe was wide open.
0: Oh, boy.
3: Crazy.
2: Wow.
0: Well, we're here to survive, to see another day. But that means the liar is
1: me, Frankie V. Luckily, no car issues. And yes, if I did have some car issues, no, I would not get on my bike and be like Gianna and bike to work. I would have called an Uber.
3: You guys should try it. Come on.
1: Absolutely not. Good chance.
0: Two truths and a lie. Thank you for playing with Kiss 108. Hey, guys.

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That's two

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I bet. Say I got drive, I don't need a car. Money really all that we fiending for. I'm doing things they ain't seen before. Bands ain't dumb, but extreme is all. I'm a demon lord. Fall off what I ain't seen him for. I'm doing things that excite the source. Fame ain't something that I need no more.

0: not really the weather we wanted today, but it's all good. It's Friday. I'm kicking off the weekend together right here on Kiss 108. It's Mikey V, Frankie V, and Gianna.
1: Over in Winchester, Julia, have you heard of the new trend called the sleeping girl aesthetic?
2: Unfortunately, yes, I have.
1: Yeah, Gianna, have you seen this at all?
3: A little bit. Remind me, though.
1: So forget dressing up. The latest fashion trend is dressing like you're headed back to bed. A lot of celebrities are starting to do this, as are influencers. They're turning their pajamas or nightgowns or their little slip dresses or loungewear into everyday outfits, from Hailey Bieber to Dakota Johnson.
3: I've been doing this for years. I don't want to hear about Hailey Bieber started a trend. I literally dress in basically pajamas every single day, have been for years.
2: It's nothing new.
3: Thank you.
1: I know.
3: Nothing new.
0: I honestly feel offended that Hailey Bieber copied Gianna.
3: Me too. Yeah, and she's probably profiting off of this somehow. Like, how do I do it?
1: All because of Gianna.
0: Gianna, send her a cease and desist.
3: Yeah. Imagine.

0: It is the only way to kick off the weekend here in Boston on a Friday. Finish the lyric on Kiss 108. It's Mikey V and my big bro, the host of this game, Frankie V, and the queen of all games, Gianna.
1: I know that school's getting ready to start back up. We got colleges back as well. But summer's not done yet. Summer actually finishes like middle to the end of September. So I figured we'd do some songs that make it feel like summer. So these are songs that make it still feel like summer towards the end of August. We'll start with our very own Mikey V. I would love for you to finish the lyrics to this song right here.
0: Go ahead, be going. Wait. That just keeps repeating there. Get your sexy on. Go ahead, be going. Get your sexy on. Go ahead.
2: Yeah.
0: Now take it to the flow.
2: Oh.
0: I'm not sure, actually. I don't mind what
1: you're your buddy over there shaking his head. Can you help him out?
0: You're bringing sexy back.
2: Thank you.
0: I got it.
2: Woo. I pointed to Mikey because I knew he knew that.
0: I don't know. That was tough. I was stressed out a little bit.
1: That was tough. It's the name of the song. I gave you the name of the song, Sexy Back, Justin Timberlake.
0: I say it all the time. You don't understand how much harder it is when you're in the hot seat, okay?
2: Yeah.
1: Okay.
0: Gianna's seat's cold.
1: Gianna. Summer songs. As we continue to enjoy summer, here you go.

0: Well done, Gianna. See, Mike, that's how you do it, right? You just, you know, song stops and you just.
1: I can even do the Snoop Dogg version of that song.
0: Oh, wow. Mikey V, everybody. Can you do this, though? This is a classic. This is a classic. Gianna probably was not alive when this song came out, but you know what?
1: Man.
0: This signifies summertime. It has since your childhood.

0: Summertime. That's what's next.
1: No, like, I know of it. Yeah. I don't really know it. You know?
2: Okay, yeah.
1: Definitely was not alive.
2: No.
1: Sorry.
2: Okay. Let's finish strong with you. Oh, see, I can't decide. I have two throwbacks here.
1: Give me both.
2: Two throwbacks here. You want both of them? We'll start with this one. Gianna.
1: Go.
2: Finish these lyrics.

0: like, it's better than yours. What? Damn right, it's better than yours. I could teach you, but I'd have to charge. Hey.
1: Do you know who sings that?
0: I don't think I do, actually.
1: Khalees? I think Khalees is her name.
2: Yeah, Khalees. Khalees. K-E-L-I-S. Khalees.
0: Where is she now?
1: All right, one more before you go.
2: Okay,
0: rapid fire, go.

0: That little lefty right there who's not from Boston. She's from Chicago, but the song's called Boston. That little lefty Boston right there on Kiss 108. It's the V Bros and Gianna. So Pringles can now get you drunk.
1: Really?
0: The chips Pringles. Yeah, we'll explain how and why next on Kiss 108.

0: Gianna's in the studio getting ready for the Red Sox game tonight.
1: Yes.
0: At Fenway, Kiss 108. It's Mikey V and Frankie V.
2: Aaron's in Natick. Are you a fan of vodka?
3: Yes. I mean, who's not?
0: Okay.
1: Yes.
0: No, you're right. Are you a fan of, like, Pringles, the potato chips?
3: Yes. I like Pringles. Yes, why?
0: Yeah, you too. Okay. Well, because they're actually creating a Pringles vodka.
1: Ugh.
0: Pringles vodka.
3: Yeah. Oh, God. Do we have to?
0: They teamed up with Sugarland Distilling. It's going to be a Pringles dill pickle potato vodka.
1: Of course it is.
0: They're saying it's 60% 60 proof vodka, and they're saying it's great for picklebacks. They're going to be great for Bloody Marys. And the reviews so far are mixed. Some people say they love the Pringles vodka, and others are saying it's the most disgusting thing they've ever tasted.
3: Oh, my God. I cannot imagine. Oh, gross. No, I think I'll pass. How about you guys?
1: I'm into it because first I was a little hesitant, but then you said Bloody Marys and stuff, and that would be really yummy.
0: Yeah,
1: in a bloody.
0: It's like a unique flavor, so it goes with unique drinks.
1: Yeah.
0: Somebody commented and said, maybe. It tastes like the bottom of a Pringles can.
1: I mean,
0: sounds pretty good.
1: People that like salt like me, yeah.
0: Wait, delicious. Oh, yeah. In that case, let me get a bottle.
4: How many times do I take one of those cans?

0: We have the inside scoop. Nobody even knows about this in Boston.
1: Mm-hmm.
0: On a new speakeasy. Kiss 108, Mikey V, Frankie V, and Gianna.
1: Before I tell you when and where it is, have either of you guys been to the Cummings Park Village in Beverly? I don't even know. It's like there's a bunch of businesses and stores.
0: Well, Cummings Park. Cummings owns like every big building in every town.
1: It's like a whole center in Beverly.
0: Okay.
1: The long story short is like it's my personal hell. My dermatologist is there. I got lost in the parking lot. That place is like something out of a mystery movie. I don't even know what it is. Anyway, I was so stressed out getting to my doctor's appointment. So I treated myself after to Prest. Now, we've been to Prest. Yeah. There's one in Woburn. There's one in Burlington and beyond. They have like healthy food, some non-healthy food, lattes, fun drinks of all kinds. It's like genuinely a good chain, I would say.
0: Food's good, yeah.
1: Yeah, delicious. But they just opened the one in Beverly. They only opened a week ago. I had no idea. I went in there, got a little coffee, a little toast. And the owners were in there because it's a new spot. So they were asking everybody, you know, like, what can we do better? How are you feeling? Da, da, da. So I was talking to one of the guys. And I said, no, I love Press. This is great. And he said, well, if you come back in about a month, we're building a speakeasy in the basement. And I'm like, a speakeasy in the basement of like a healthy fast food place? Like, this is unheard of. And he said, yep, there's going to be a bar and it's going to be the same menu as the regular Prest menu, but now you can get alcohol in the basement.
2: That's cool.
0: I can get a panini and a vodka soda.
1: Yes, yes. So he said it's opening next month. He didn't give me any specific date. Again, I don't even know if this is public knowledge, if I should even be talking about it, but he told me out loud today.
2: Is this a speakeasy because if you go there for lunch break, you know, you tell your boss you're going to Press, but they don't know that you can actually go downstairs and get hammered
1: there
2: and
1: it
2: come
1: is.
2: Back?
1: I think that's exactly what is happening. So, yeah, the basement of Press in Beverly will have a speakeasy in the next month or so.
0: All iHeart meetings moving forward in Beverly.
1: Yep.
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0: Mamba right there, My Body Isn't Ready on Kiss 108. 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
1: Okay.
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1: I'm so glad we got Erica and Andover on the phone with us right now. Because you, Gianna, you're females, of course. Mike and I, we're not. And we're guys, and sometimes trying to interpret what you females are actually saying gets pretty difficult. So it's actually funny. They did a study to try to you know, help guys out. So what women say and what they really mean sometimes is two completely different things. So, for instance, if your wife or girlfriend says, I'm going to leave, but you should stay home or go out with your own friends and have fun without me. According to this study, it says if they say that, that means I'm leaving and you better come with me.
2: Maybe.
3: We definitely have our own language. It's the whole, like, it's fine.
1: It's fine. Oh, that's on the list. Scary. Oh, that's excellent. Yeah. That's one right here. Says, if a girl ever says everything's fine.
3: It's not.
1: No, yeah, she's actually really pissed off about something, and it's your job to figure out why she's so angry.
0: Out of curiosity, what if things are fine? What do you say? Or that it's never fine?
3: If things are fine, you're never going to say that it's fine. Like, there's no things to be said if everything's fine. You know what I'm saying?
0: So silence is the key to being fine.
3: Yeah, maybe like, a little smile. You know?
0: I'm getting more confused.
2: Or if we say we'll figure it out, like, don't worry about it, I'll figure it out. Just no.
1: Not figuring it out. No. Difficult, though, on the list is this. When a girl says to you, do you like this outfit? It's a lose-lose situation for a guy. And when I say to my wife, it looks great. Oh, well, no, it doesn't. Why would you say that? Or you say, it looks terrible. Well, why does it look terrible? I don't look good today. We can't win.
3: Yeah.
0: There is no right answer to that. I agree.
3: I know. I'm sorry. On behalf of women. It's true. Like, there really is no right answer.
0: Well, happy weekend, everybody.
3: Good luck.
2: Happy weekend.

0: So a lot of couples have been getting a dinner divorce.
1: Huh.
0: No more eating dinner together.
1: Okay.
0: Gonna call my wife and tell her I want a dinner divorce.
1: No.

0: family.
1: I can't believe we have Mikey's wife, Kelsey, on the phone with us to talk about this right now. Kiss 108, it's Gianna alongside the V-Bros.
2: Yeah, babe, because when I leave work, always, what's the first thing we argue about or have to talk about?
3: Well, if I'm not cooking dinner, it's usually we're trying to figure out what we're going to eat and where we're going to go to eat.
2: and this is exactly what we're talking about. And I want to let you know, I just feel like, in my heart, we need a dinner divorce.
3: What's that?
1: Don't stress her out.
2: No, well, it's trending right now, but a lot of couples who struggle about, like, somebody's on a diet, somebody wants this food, somebody to eat that food. They stop having dinner together on weeknights.
3: Wait a minute. You're the one that likes to have dinner together. You're the one that always wants to, like, it's a thing in your world.
2: That's very true. We grew up in a family where you always sat down at dinner together, but maybe I've come to a realization.
3: Yeah. What is this going to solve?
1: is this going to do for her?
2: What happens is you can eat dinner at your own time. You can go to your own place. You can pick your own thing. You know, that way I can just eat my grilled chicken and veggies every night. And then you can have whatever in the world makes you happy.
3: Last night, you would have went hungry if I didn't cook dinner. So unless...
2: Well, then there's that.
3: If you want a dinner divorce, then, I mean, don't expect to have a hot plate of food waiting for you when you get done with your day.
1: This is already messy. I hope there's a prenup involved.
0: Yeah. I know what I'm getting Mikey for his birthday, a gift card for Uber Eats.
1: Yeah, you're on your own, buddy.
3: Wait, speaking of Uber Eats, he wanted to delete the app. So if we get a dinner divorce, I don't cook for you anymore. And you delete the app, what are you going
1: to
3: do?
1: Starve to death.
2: I'm going
1: to
2: be fit. I'm going to be skinny.
0: So I don't think, Kelsey, your wife thinks this is a great idea. But I do think for some people, this could prevent arguments. I think that it would be a dinner divorce might be a positive thing.
2: Yeah. So is it normal or not? It's a new trend. We just came across this, but it's called dinner divorces.
1: Oh, boy.
2: I'm not doing it, for the record. But do you think this is normal or not? Would you ever try that? 877-617-1108. Talk more about this next on Kiss 108.
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0: Is it normal or not to have a dinner divorce? Kiss 108's Mikey V, Frankie V, and Gianna.
1: This is a new trend that couples are doing. It's basically when they eat separately, different dinners to avoid arguing over what to eat.
0: And they only do it during the week, so they still go on date nights and the weekends and stuff. But Kayla, you're in Quincy. Is this normal or not?
2: Oh, I support that wholeheartedly. I support that strongly.
1: Really?
2: I would prefer we come together with our different foods. Like, it's a little bit depressing. But you know what? Codependency is an epidemic, so it's time that we combat it.
0: Oh, man. Melanie is in Danvers.
3: No, it's not normal. I mean, and why? I mean, you're married. You're supposed to have dinner together. I mean, you have to, not every single night, but, you know, and no, it's not normal.
0: Would you feel left out if your man was getting dinner like an hour before you, hour after you, or without you?
3: Yeah.
0: Could lead to a real divorce.
3: I mean, that's what it sounds like. Dinner divorce. The start of it.
0: A lot of couples are doing it. A dinner divorce, basically during the week, you don't have dinner together, so you're not arguing over like what you're eating.
1: Right.
0: Rebecca's in Reading. Is this normal or not?
4: I think it's normal because then I feel like it would alleviate a lot of conflict. Like, I feel like people in relationships get in a lot of fights over what they want
1: to
4: eat.
1: Yeah, that literally happened to my boyfriend and I last weekend. We couldn't figure out where to go, and I got so mad I went to a sushi bar by myself.
0: Wait, of all people, I haven't asked Gianna yet. Would you ever do a dinner divorce with your man?
1: Well, again, I literally did a dinner divorce last weekend, but I was really sad not having dinner with him. So going forward, absolutely not. I'll find a way to have dinner together.
0: Oh, that's cute. They're getting back together.
1: Stop.
0: We play our favorite game. You get to know us a little bit better. Two truths and a lie in less than 10 minutes on Kiss 108.

0: It is time to get to know us a little bit better on a Friday. Two truths and a lie on Kiss 108 with the V Bros and Gianna.
1: Sophia's in Acton. Are you ready to play?
2: Yes.
0: All right, here we go. I'll give you a fact or a lie. You guess who is lying. It's Mikey V, the younger brother. I got married a little under 2 years ago. Mm-hmm. Everybody here is on the show. I did a destination wedding. Went off to the Dominican Republic for my wedding. And a day before my wedding, at this resort we're at, my wife's grandmother got robbed.
2: Oh, my God.
0: Crazy times.
1: Is that a lie? Is that the truth? You'll find out in a second. It is Frankie V, the older brother. So I do have to thank Gianna for this one because she motivated me to do something today. My car was having some issues this morning. And I don't live too far from the radio station. So I said, you know what? If Gianna can bike to work, which you did, a couple of months ago?
3: Yeah.
1: I can do that as well. And as I was set to call an Uber to get me to work, I said, absolutely not. You know what? If I'm going to, you know, prove that I'm proud of Gianna for riding her bike to work a couple months ago, I did the same. I rode my 10-speed bike here to work. First time I've driven more than probably 10 feet in that thing in
3: Good
1: years.
3: Job.
1: But you know what? I proved myself that I too, like Gianna, can make it to work on a bike.
0: See? There you go. Two truths and a lie on to Gianna. What do you got?
3: So I'm seeing the Jonas Brothers tomorrow in New York on their Burn Up Tour all over again. And cool. I was at the original Burning Up Tour at the Xfinity Center in 2006 or 7, whatever, 20 years ago. And that's where I met the Jonas Brothers for the first and thus far only time in my whole entire life.
0: You've been burning up for years. Doesn't sound good. Two truths and a lie. Who do you think is lying?
2: I think Mikey V getting robbed at his wedding is a lie.
0: Ooh, sadly enough, everybody here was at the wedding, and that is true.
3: Mm-hmm.
0: It was not an amazing experience. The wedding still was awesome. We had a great time, but it was a rough 24 hours prior.
3: I came back to my room one night, and thank God I didn't put anything in my safe because of that, and my safe was wide open.
0: Oh, boy.
3: Crazy.
2: Wow.
0: Well, we're here to survive, but to see another day. But that means the liar is
1: me, Frankie V. Luckily, no car issues. And yes, if I did have some car issues, no, I would not get on my bike and be like Gianna and bike to work. I would have called an Uber.
3: You guys should try it. Come
1: Absolutely
3: on.
1: Not. Good chance.
0: Two truths and a lie. 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

0: Just after 5 o'clock on your Friday, official of the weekend in Boston. Yes. Kiss 108's V Bros and Gianna.
1: Elise is in Hudson. You know the song Huntrix Golden, right?
2: Yes, of course.
0: K-pop Demon Hunters. There we go.
1: Mm-hmm. You see what's happening to that song? Do you see where it's going to be?
2: No.
1: No, Mikey?
2: What's happening?
1: This is definitely dad mode for me because I'm so excited about this. Any guesses as to where that song might be?
3: Bluey. Bluey? Crossover?
1: No, you're not too far. You're not too far away. It's
0: Barney.
1: Not Bluey. No,
0: go Barney.
1: No, is Barney still alive?
0: Did I don't, know.
1: Still
0: I don't have kids. I don't know what kids watch.
3: I think Barney died.
1: I did too. Yeah, I don't think he's alive. No, Abby Cadabby from Sesame Street is teaming up with Huntrix, and they're doing a parody to Huntrix Golden.
0: Oh my God.
1: Post Malone was on an episode a couple of weeks ago, and now up next is Huntrix. They're going to do the parody.
0: All I am stressed out about is Barney alive?
3: He's alive.
1: Okay, he's alive.
3: Oh, wait.
1: Okay, good.
3: Sorry, no. I made a typo. Wait. Hold on. Oh, no. Hold on. Barney dinosaur.
1: Hey, Siri, is Barney the purple dinosaur still alive?
0: This is going to make or break my weekend.
1: It says Barney does not have a life or death status. However, the actor who portrayed Barney is alive.
3: I saw in 1997, Barney died at the Macy's Thanksgiving Day Parade.
0: And this is why I have trust issues.
3: The balloon deflated. It tore open during the parade.
0: As I'm mentally trying to understand what just happened, we're going to book you a free trip to Vegas, our iHeartRadio Music Festival. 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
1: 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I can't move.

0: to kick off the weekend here in Boston on a Friday. Finish the lyric on Kiss 108. It's Mikey V and my big bro, the host of this game, Frankie V, and the queen of all games, Tiana.
1: I know that school's getting ready to start back up. We got colleges back as well. But summer's not done yet. Summer actually finishes like middle to the end of September. So I figured we'd do some songs that make it feel like summer. So these are songs that make it still feel like summer towards the end of August. We'll start with our very own Mikey V. I would love for you to finish the lyrics to this song right here.
0: Go ahead, be going.
2: Get your sexy on.
0: Go ahead, be going. Wait. I just keeps repeating there. Get your sexy on. Go ahead, be going. Get your sexy on. Go ahead.
3: Yeah.
0: Now take it to the flow.
3: Oh.
0: I'm not sure, actually. I don't mind what it's
1: your buddy over there shaking his head.
2: Get your sexy on.
1: Can you help him out?
2: Get your sexy on. Go ahead, be going. Get your sexy on. Get your sexy on.
0: You're bringing sexy back.
3: Thank you.
0: I got it.
3: Woo. I pointed to Mikey because I knew he knew that.
0: That was tough. I was stressed out a little bit.
1: That was tough. It's the name of the song. I gave you the name of the song, Sexy Back, Justin Timberlake.
0: I say it all the time. You don't understand how much harder it is when you're in the hot seat, okay?
3: Yeah.
1: Okay.
0: Gianna seat's cold.
1: Gianna. Summer songs as we continue to enjoy summer. You go.

0: bikinis on top.
1: Well done, Gianna. See, Mike, that's how you do it, right? You just, you know, sock stops and you just
2: I can even do the Snoop Dogg version of that song.
1: Oh, wow. Mikey V, everybody. Can you do this, though? This is a classic. This is a classic. Gianna probably was not alive when this song came out, but you know what?
2: Man.
1: This signifies summertime. It has since your childhood.

0: Summertime. That's next.
1: You know, perplexed. No, like, I know of it. Yeah. I don't really know it, you know?
2: Okay, yeah.
1: Definitely was not alive.
2: No.
1: Sorry.
2: Okay. Let's finish strong with you. Oh, see, I can't decide unless I have two throwbacks here.
1: Give me both
2: two throwbacks here. You want both of them. We'll start with this one. Gianna.
1: Go.
2: Finish these lyrics.

0: they're like, it's better than yours. What? Damn right, it's better than yours. I could teach you, but I'd have to charge. Hey.
1: Do you know who sings that?
2: I don't think I do, actually.
3: Khalees? I think Khalees is her name.
1: Yeah, Khalees. Khalees. K-E-L-E-S. Khalees.
0: Where is she now?
1: All right, one more before you go.
0: Okay,
1: here we go.
0: Rapid fire, go.

0: Ariana Grande, pedal right there on Kiss 108. It's Mikey V, Frankie V, and Gianna. Dana's in Wellesley. It is tough in these streets for the Tooth Fairy right now.
1: Yo, it is. Tell me why.
2: What happened to her?
3: It's getting expensive.
0: Probably. It is getting expensive.
1: What's going on with the Tooth Fairy?
0: Tomorrow's National Tooth Fairy Day, and I feel like we kind of talk about this each year around National Tooth Fairy Day, but like the average money that the Tooth Fairy has to give out per tooth, it's increased 17%. Inflation has hit the Tooth Fairy 17% year over year for what she's paying.
3: How much
0: per tooth.
3: Are these kids getting for teeth?
0: Well, I was shocked. You know, I feel like, you know, kids might be getting gypped these days, but the average value of a single lost tooth last year was $5.01, and now it's up to $5.84 for that tooth to get put under that pillow and Tooth Fairy to pop up by and give some money.
1: $5? I used to get 25 cents.
3: Yeah. Going in. I'm not a parent, but if I was, I'd be super gluing that tooth right back in.
2: Back in!

Gotta sweat that. You could bet that, never gotta sweat that.

0: We have the inside scoop. Nobody even knows about this in Boston. Mm-hmm. On a new speakeasy. Kiss 108, nice. Mikey V, Frankie V, and Gianna.
1: Before I tell you when and where it is, have either of you guys been to the Cummings Park Village in Beverly? I don't even know. It's like there's a bunch of businesses and stores.
0: Well, Cummings Park. Cummings owns like every big building in every town.
1: It's like a whole center in Beverly.
0: Okay.
1: The long story short is like it's my personal hell. My dermatologist is there. I got lost in the parking lot. That place is like something out of a mystery movie. I don't even know what it is. Anyway, I was so stressed out getting to my doctor's appointment. So I treated myself after to Pressed. Now, we've been to Pressed. There's one in Woburn. There's one in Burlington and beyond. They have like healthy food, some non-healthy food, lattes, fun drinks of all kinds. It's like genuinely a good chain,
0: yeah,
1: I would say.
0: Food's good, yeah.
1: Yeah, delicious. But they just opened the one in Beverly. They only opened a week ago. I had no idea. I went in there, got a little coffee, a little toast. And the owners were in there because it's a new spot. So they were asking everybody, you know, like, what can we do better? How are you feeling? Da, da, da. So I was talking to one of the guys. And I said, no, I love Press. This is great. And he said, well, if you come back in about a month, we're building a speakeasy in the basement. And I'm like, a speakeasy in the basement of like a healthy fast food place? Like, this is unheard of. And he said, yep, there's going to be a bar and it's going to be the same menu as the regular Pressed menu, but now you can get alcohol in the basement.
2: That's cool.
0: I can get a panini and a vodka soda.
1: Yes, yes. So he said it's opening next month. He didn't give me any specific date. Again, I don't even know if this is public knowledge, if I should even be talking about it, but he told me out loud today.
2: Is this a speakeasy because if you go there for lunch break, you know, you tell your boss you're going to Press, but they don't know that you can actually go downstairs and get hammered
1: there
2: and
1: it
2: come
1: is.
2: Back?
1: I think that's exactly what is happening. So, yeah, the basement of Pressed in Beverly will have a speakeasy in the next month or so.
0: All iHeart meetings moving forward.
3: In Beverly.
1: Yep.

Bruno Mars double play. That's

0: The studio getting ready for the Red Sox game tonight.
1: Yes.
0: At Fenway, Kiss 108. It's Mikey V and Frankie V.
2: Erin's in Natick. Are you a fan of vodka?
3: Yes. I mean, who is not?
0: Okay.
1: Yes.
0: No, you're right. Are you a fan of like Pringles, the potato chips?
3: Yes. I like Pringles. Why?
2: Yeah, too. Okay. Well, because they're actually creating a Pringles vodka.
1: Yeah.
2: Pringles vodka.
3: Yeah. Oh, God. Do we have to?
2: They teamed up with Sugarland Distilling. It's going to be a Pringles dill pickle potato vodka.
1: Of course it is.
2: They're saying it's 60% 60-proof vodka, and they're saying it's great for picklebacks. They're going to be great for Bloody Marys. And the reviews so far are mixed. Some people say they love the Pringles vodka, and others are saying it's the most disgusting thing they've ever tasted.
3: Oh, my God. I cannot imagine. Oh, gross. No, I think I'll pass. How about you guys?
1: I'm into it because first I was a little hesitant, but then you said Bloody Marys and stuff, and that would be really yummy.
0: Yeah,
1: bloody.
0: It's like a unique flavor, so it goes with unique drinks.
1: Yeah.
2: Somebody commented and said, maybe. It tastes like the bottom of a Pringles can.
1: I mean,
0: sounds pretty good.
1: People that like salt, like me, yeah.
2: Right. Delicious. In that case,

0: So a lot of couples have been getting a dinner divorce.
1: Huh.
0: No more eating dinner together.
1: Okay.
0: Gonna call my wife and tell her I want a dinner divorce.
1: No.
0: I'm gonna do that next on Kiss.

0: V-bros.
1: Yeah, babe, because when I leave work, always, what's the first thing we argue about or have to talk about?
2: Well, if I'm not cooking dinner, it's usually we're trying to figure out what we're going to eat and where we're going to go to eat.
1: and this is exactly what we're talking about. And I want to let you know, I just feel like in my heart, we need a dinner divorce.
2: What's that?
3: Don't stress her out.
1: No, well, it's trending right now, but a lot of couples who struggle about, like, somebody's on a diet, somebody wants this food, somebody to eat that food, they stop having dinner together on weeknights.
2: Wait a minute. You're the one that likes to have dinner together. You're the one that always wants to, like, it's a thing in your world.
1: That's very true. We grew up in a family where we always sat down at dinner together, but maybe I've come to a realization.
4: Yeah.
2: What is this going to solve?
3: What is this going to do for her?
1: What happens is you can eat dinner at your own time. You can go to your own place. You can pick your own thing. You know, that way I can just eat my grilled chicken and veggies every night. And then you can have whatever in the world makes you happy.
2: Last night, you would have went hungry if I didn't cook dinner.
1: Well, then there's that.
2: If you want a dinner divorce, then, I mean, don't expect to have a hot plate of food waiting for you when you get done with your day.
3: This is already messy. I hope there's a prenup involved.
5: Yeah. I know what I'm getting Mikey for his birthday, a gift card for Uber Eats.
3: Yeah, you're on your own, buddy.
2: Wait, speaking of Uber Eats, he wanted to delete the app. So if we get a dinner divorce, I don't cook for you anymore. And you delete the app, what are you going
3: to
2: do?
3: Starve to death.
1: I'm going
3: to
1: be fit. I'm going to be skinny.
5: So I don't think, Kelsey, your wife thinks this is a great idea. But I do think for some people, this could prevent arguments. I think that it would be a dinner divorce might be a positive thing.
1: Yeah. So is it normal or not? It's a new trend. We just came across this, but it's called dinner divorces.
3: Oh, boy.
1: I'm not doing it for the record. But do you think this is normal or not? Would you ever try that? 877-617-1108. Talk more about this next on Kiss 108.
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0: Do it.
1: Is it normal or not to have a dinner divorce? Kiss 108, it's Mikey V, Frankie V, and Gianna.
2: This is a new trend that couples are doing. It's basically when they eat separately, different dinners to avoid arguing over what to eat.
1: And they only do it during the week, so they still go on date nights and the weekend and stuff. But Kayla, you're in Quincy. Is this normal or not?
3: Oh, I support that wholeheartedly. I support that strongly.
2: Really?
3: I would prefer we come together with our different foods. Like, it's a little bit depressing. But you know what? Codependency is an epidemic, so it's time that we combat it.
1: Oh, man. Melanie is in Danvers.
4: No, it's not normal. I mean, and why? You're married. You're supposed to have dinner together. I mean, you have to, not every single night, but, no, it's not normal.
1: Would you feel left out if your man was getting dinner like an hour before you, hour after you, or without you?
4: Yeah.
1: Could lead to a real divorce.
4: Real divorce. I mean, that's what it sounds like. Dinner divorce. The start of it.
1: A lot of couples are doing it. A dinner divorce, basically during the week, you don't have dinner together, so you're not arguing over like what you're eating.
2: Right.
1: Rebecca's in Reading. Is this normal or not?
5: I think it's normal because then I feel like it would alleviate a lot of conflict. Like, I feel like people in relationships get in a lot of fights over what they want
2: to
5: eat.
2: Yeah, that literally happened to my boyfriend and I last weekend. We couldn't figure out where to go, and I got so mad I went to a sushi bar by myself.
1: Wait, of all people, I haven't asked Gianna yet. Would you ever do a dinner divorce with your man?
2: Well, again, I literally did a dinner divorce last weekend, but I was really sad not having dinner with him. So going forward, absolutely not. I'll find a way to have dinner together.
1: Oh, that's cute. They're getting back together.
2: Stop.

0: Today is the day. It's finally going to happen. Not for a good thing, though. Gianna's going to get canceled today.
1: What? No.
0: You've really put your ability to get canceled on the line numerous times. This is the moment. Kiss 108. It's Mikey V, Frankie V, and Gianna. Frankie, you know Gianna's going to the Red Sox game tonight.
1: Yeah, I got to go. Can I go? Okay. It's happening now.
0: And look what she has on her shirt right now.
1: Oh, please. Please. Are you judging me?
0: Her shirt says New York.
2: Yeah.
1: Guys. Listen, I was getting changed.
0: And it's Yankee colors, too, by the way.
1: No. It is Yankees colors. What colors are the Red Sox?
0: Red Sox are red.
1: And?
0: White.
1: And?
0: Blue.
1: Navy.
0: Yeah, but the Yankees are navy and white.
1: Okay.
3: But, and it says New York on it. So, I mean, New York.
0: It's definitely a Red Sox hoodie.
1: It says East Hampton, New York. It's talking about I got this in the Hamptons.
3: Doesn't matter. It says New York and you're going to Fenway.
1: No.
0: Rich Yankee fans are. Well,
1: please hear me out. Hear me out. I was getting ready early this morning. Okay. I put on the Boston uniform, jeans, and a bodysuit. And then I realized the weather is not great out right now. It's a little chilly. So I grabbed the first sweater I saw. I said, this looks sporty and Red Sox-ish. It has two out of the three Red Sox colors. I just figured I'll put my hair in front of the little thing that says Hampton, New York.
0: Well, luckily for you, there is a couple of shops, you know, Lansdowne. You might be a little late to the game.
1: Venmo
0: you
1: get a Red me. Sox I know. Hoodie. I got to go. The game is literally happening in 10 minutes or so.
3: You tried to use girl mouth on why you have a New York shirt on as you go to Fenway Park.
1: I'm leaving.
0: If we just keep talking, Gianna won't get to the game, and then she won't get canceled.
1: I'm leaving.
0: We're out of here. Have a great weekend, a good Friday night. Go Red Sox. Kiss 108.

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1: Happy Friday, Seacrest here. 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
1: It is another week down, but not too many weeks have gone by probably for you yet, but another week down. I was thinking about when we all started going back to school, Sisney and Tanya. Did you, what was your after school? Like, I had a big after school snack. What was your big after school snack, Tanya?
2: Mine was a grilled cheese sandwich, but I made it in that, do you remember those George Foreman grills where you like just put
1: You mash it.
2: Yeah. And so it gave you like two triangles.
1: That was awesome.
2: Yeah. That was mine.
3: Sisney? I don't think I had one. My memories are, they changed every day probably. And then I would go to dance or cheer or gymnastics right after school. I don't really remember the food part.
1: Well, there were times of the year where I didn't. Maybe it was before I started all the sports. But mine was nachos. I would make nachos. Tostitos, the round Tostitos, already shredded cheese, bean dip out of a can, all on a flat cookie sheet.
3: Yeah. Sounds
1: delicious. It was terrible. I made those every day for years, I think.
3: Well, you know, the things you didn't know back then.
2: I had a grilled cheese every single day.
1: Yeah, why didn't they tell us about that back then? They should have told us.
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